0: Salut à la France. There's also a bouncy trio with an operetta-like feel for the blissfully reunited Marie, Tonio, and Sulpice.
1: But again, the next major musical number is soulful. Tonio's aria, as he declares to the Marquise that he joined the army for Marie and loves her more than life itself.
0: Pouring out long legato lines, Tonio begs to reclaim his only treasure and assures the Marquise that Marie shares his love. This contrast to his bravura showpiece in Act One adds such depth to Tonio's character.
1: And later, Marie also stands up for her love, for Tonio, and for her adoptive fathers. Only someone with a heart of stone, like the Duchess of Krakenthorpe, could resist her plea.
0: Donizetti wraps up the happy ending with a full company reprise of that Salut à la France. No wonder the French liked it, so much so that, in fact, Salut à la France became a kind of unofficial national anthem at one point.
1: We'll hear in order of appearance Sandra Oh making her network broadcast debut in the non-singing role of the Duchess of Krakenthorpe, Susan Graham as the Marquise of Berkenfield, Paul Corona as Hortensius, and Stefan Varnier as a notary. Petra Kallmann is Sulpice, Aaron Morley is Marie, Lawrence Brownlee is Tonio, and Johann Yi is a corporal. Giacomo Sagripanti conducts the Metropolitan Opera Orchestra and Chorus in this broadcast from October 31st, 2025. This act takes place in the Marquise's chateau, where there's a lot of dark wood trim and a grand piano. We'll hear the audience laugh during the opening music because the Marquise's maids turn their repetitive dusting and cleaning into a kind of ballet. And soon, our Duchess, Sandra Oh, will make an imperious entrance in long violet gown, jewels, and an elaborate updo. Here's the final act of Donizetti's La Fille du Régiment.

Well, we're going to bail on Elixir of Love at this point, but obviously one of the better known tenor arias from the bel canto period. And that is it for the Sunday afternoon opera this week. Next week we've got Don Carlo from Verdi, so that's something to look forward to. And coming up at 6 o'clock, we've got jazz for you on Jazz Night in America. We're going to join performance Today in Progress to take us up to Jazz Night in America. Have a good week.

From a concert at Teatro Monumental in Madrid, that was the Cello Concerto by Mieczysław Weinberg. Cellist Alban Gerhardt was the featured soloist alongside the Spanish Radio and TV Symphony Orchestra, conducted by Deliana Lazarova. Alban Gerhardt has spent his whole life as a musician, enjoys a busy concert career all around the world. For him, though, music hasn't just been a job. It's been

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0: When I was in high school, I started getting into the idea of lucid dreaming, largely because I was having chronic nightmares.
1: That saxophonist, Nicole Glover.
0: I remember feeling like if I could maybe control my experience in the dream, I might be able to find my way out of it.
1: From the start, Nicole has had visions about her life, and she's always been a problem solver. One day, she dreamt of leaving her hometown in Portland, Oregon, to follow a dream of becoming a jazz musician in New York City. A scary problem to solve for any young artist.
0: I had this recurring dream in high school where I would be flying over what would be Brooklyn and Queens and a little past that into Long Island. And I would look down and there would be all sorts of strange, almost Grimm's fairy tale oriented things going on. There'd be like a haunted forest and there'd be like castles that, you know, obviously are not aesthetically part of the city, but in terms of maybe the mythology of what New York has been to so many people and what I kind of thought it might be for me.
1: The road to becoming a successful jazz musician is often a bumpy one. In this hour, we follow the hero's journey of a jazz musician. It's a woman versus a city.
0: Man, I was a mess for sure.
1: Take a journey with the saxophonist Nicole Glover as we explore haunted forests and towering castles of her dreams and imagination. With her tenor saxophone, she finds a way to thrive in New York's arduous concrete jungle. I'm Christian McBride, and this is Jazz Night in America. Before we leap into her story, let's listen to some music. This is Kenny Dorham's The Fox, performed by Nicole Glover and her band.

0: That was The Fox from Nicole Glover's album Plays, featuring Steve Nelson on vibes, Tyrone Allen on bass, and Kayvon Gordon on drums. The year is 2009. Nicole's dream of moving to New York has just come true, or close enough. She's accepted a scholarship to study at the prestigious William Paterson University in New Jersey, right across the Hudson River. At 18, she's ready to get to work.
1: I'd never seen anything like New York City before. Portland's a city, but it's not a big city. And so, musically, it was unbelievable to have such saturated opportunities to hear people. When I started looking into William Paterson, I realized also that Harold Mayburn was there. The great Mulgrew Miller was there.
0: Two piano jazz legends. Rest in peace.
1: So I ended up going to William Paterson and spending time with these people, and they were all so generous. Mulgrew, we would catch him on his way out of the door. Poor guy, he's trying to go home, and we're all there asking him more questions, and he would stay and he would talk to us for a long time. That's also when I started having access to New York. Students were going in every night to check out music.
0: Nicole and about 15 others were regularly carpooled to late night jam sessions in the city.
1: I think there was a little part of me that knew that being actually in Manhattan maybe wasn't the best for me. I knew that I might have been prone to distractions.
0: Anyone who has lived as a musician in this city has seen this story. New York seduces, it elates, and then, just as quickly, it can destroy you. All the temptations, the forbidden fruits, can be a trap for any young artist.
1: Man, I was a mess for sure. I mean, I was getting super f***ed up all the time. Just like, you know, kind of classic story of like, get out of high school and just go nuts. I mean, I just went nuts.
0: She was wandering through her own strange lands. From her 2021 album, this is Strange Lands.

0: We're back in New York City, where Nicole was starting to lose control.
1: Yeah, I was feeling a lot of internal tension kind of bubbling up for a while, and feeling like there were just parts of myself that really needed addressing. This rising turmoil, so to speak, and it all culminated the night I was leaving my friend's house, actually. And I was pulling out of their driveway. And I had pulled out of their driveway into like a parallel spot. I got rear-ended by a drunk driver while I was at a complete stop. The car I had was not salvageable. I had really bad whiplash for like a month. That really kind of felt like the catalyst for me to say, okay, I think that this is a place that I am glad to have been in, probably be in again, but something is telling me that it's not the place I need to be in right now.
0: Exhausted, deflated, Nicole's dreams were crushed. She decided it would be best to leave New York after only 2 years at William Patterson. This is Twilight Zone from her album Strange Lands, featuring Daniel Duke on bass and Nick Cacciapo on drums.

0: That was The Twilight Zone, written by bassist Daniel Duke and saxophonist Nicole Glover.
1: It was soon after moving back to Portland that I knew I was going to go back. It just had to be the right time.
0: Nicole tries to get right before her triumphant return to New York. That's when Jazz Night returns. I'm Christian McBride.
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0: Welcome back to Jazz Night in America. I'm Christian McBride. When saxophonist Nicole Glover returned home to Portland, Oregon, she knew exactly what to do.
1: It became really evident to me that in order for me to best function in a place like New York, that I was going to need to have to take a little bit of a step back and grow a little bit as a musician and as a person. I moved back in with my parents, and I reconnected with some of my mentors and forged a couple of new and really important relationships.
0: The first musician she met up with was George Colligan.
1: Pianist is one word for him. I think moved to Portland the same week I moved back. He was a big part of keeping me aligned, and I just started practicing all the time.

0: She then met up with another musician, a local Wise drummer.
1: Another really important mentor of mine, great drummer named Alan Jones, he kind of helped me craft this routine where I was practicing 8, 9, 10 hours a day, you know, locking in, really staying focused. And I just got really serious about that, about taking care of myself and just doing a lot of work musically, but also internally and holistically, trying to just get myself right.
0: It was Alan Jones who pushed Nicole to go even deeper, to look inside herself and examine her vivid dream life. He gave her a book by Carl Jung, the pioneering psychologist whose work on dreams and the unconscious has influenced generations.
1: Memories, Dreams, Reflections was the first work of his I read.
0: This book had a profound effect on Nicole, so much so that she would dedicate an entire album to the idea. We're hearing selections from that record throughout this show.
1: One of the things that really spoke to me about him is when he talked about the number one and the number two personality. The number one personality being how you're perceived, how you're received within the world, how you relate to the world on an external level. And it's not necessarily a false thing, it's a real thing. It's a real and can be a very genuine thing and an important thing to understand and to cultivate and all of that. But the number two personality, as he describes it, is just for you. And it's something that only you know and have access to.
0: Nicole ruminated on this deeply. This lesson didn't only apply to her personal life. It could also be used in her music.
1: That process of bringing the internal and making it external, and really the thing that is guiding that, is the you that only you know.
0: Jung describes this as individuation, the process in which a person brings unconscious aspects of the psyche into consciousness and integrates them, fostering a whole, more authentic type of self-expression.
1: People could try to explain what's happening, but they were just tapping into something. Whatever the internal being is hearing and bringing out, and just trying to trust that. Because sometimes you play something, you don't know where it came from, you can't explain it, but it happens, and you trust it.

0: That was number two, performed by tenor saxophonist Nicole Glover, with Tyrone Allen II on bass and Kayvon Gordon on drums. After 4 years of regrouping in Portland, practicing, rebuilding, Nicole was almost ready to take another stab at the jazz life in New York.
1: I certainly was not expecting the Big Apple to roll out a red carpet for me. Because I had been here before, I was very realistic about what it was going to look like for me.
0: Unfortunately, Nicole's realistic projections about her jazz future would be derailed yet again. Before we hear about Nicole's escapades in New York Part 2, let's listen to some more music. This is March.

0: March, composed by Miki Yamanaka, performed by Nicole Glover and her band From Memories, Dreams, Reflections. With her horn and her mind all shined up, she seemed ready for prime time. Well, almost. That's after the break.
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0: You're listening to Jazz Night in America. I'm Christian McBride. The year is 2015. Nicole is back in New York, fresh from the woodshed, her horn sharper than ever and ready to make her move.
2: Within 6 months of moving back to New York, I was working two jobs. One of them, I was the coat check person at the Village Vanguard. During the day, I was actually working in wine. And so I would sprint to the 96th Street 23 downtown train, and I would get down to the Village and I would run to the Vanguard just in time for them to open for their first show, and I would check the coats. So I was immediately working, you know, 50, 60 hours a week.
0: And all of that came before the real work, long hours of practice and hustling for any chance to play in New York's clubs or studios.
2: I was the European wine buyer for Whole Foods in New York for a while. All these people in the New York wine industry all of a sudden became very interested in me, and I really went from being a minimum wage retail worker to just suddenly being thrown into these situations in which I saw a completely different New York. I was invited to this champagne dinner at the Whitney Museum after hours. It was lavish, tasting menu with wine pairings. And I had to sit there and kind of act like it wasn't a completely new experience for me. So I leave this dinner and I go to the subway and I swipe my card, my Metro card, and it says balance was too low. And I go to fill my card and my cards are declining. And I texted someone and said, can I borrow $40 to get the unlimited weekly MetroCard pass? I will pay you back as soon as my paycheck arrives. But it was very strange to go from eating champagne and caviar to 5 minutes later not being able to get on the subway.
0: Years went by with Nicole working through the same exhausting rigmarole, and she wasn't making much headway in jazz either.
2: I had been in New York by about 5 years at that point. I kind of went, what am I doing? I can't do this anymore. This has been cool, you know, but I gotta get out of here. So saved up some money and quit. I knew that I had about 6 months before I would run out of money. And I said, I need to be working as a saxophonist.
0: The bet on herself finally paid off.
2: So when I quit the wine store, I started just making it my job to be around, basically, because I had time. And so with that time, I used it to just take any opportunity I could to play with anyone who wanted to play with me. One of the earliest regular gigs that I started getting called for was with the great bassist Gene Perla, who is known best, perhaps, for playing with Elvin Jones. It was around this time also that I got my first gig touring internationally with an incredible singer, a beautiful Afro-Spanish singer named Buica, who found me online, I guess. I was so excited. Touring was all I ever wanted to do.
0: By the end of 2019, Nicole's jazz career was finally taking off. The invitations started piling in. One came from the jazz supergroup Artemis, led by pianist Reenie Rosmus.
2: Reenie is the person who reached out to me to join the band.
0: Artemis features some of the best musicians on the scene today.

Then another invitation came in from me. I saw this YouTube video of Nicole with bassist Alexander Claffey at Chris's Jazz Cafe in Philly. They were playing Cedar Walton's Bolivia. Man, I was hooked. I knew right then I wanted her in my band, Ursa Major. I've since dubbed her The Glove.

And around the same time, a trumpet king came calling. Nicole was invited to tour with Wynton Marsalis and the Jazz at Lincoln Center Orchestra. Let's listen to her performance on this track, The Shanghai Skyline.

0: That was saxophonist Nicole Glover on The Shanghai Skyline from the album The Shanghai Suite with the Jazz at Lincoln Center Orchestra and Wynton Marsalis. Memories, Dreams, Reflections is the title of Nicole's newest album. It's a name that speaks for itself.
1: It's called Memories, Dreams, Reflections, which is an homage to Carl Jung's his autobiographical work that had an unbelievably profound influence on me and on my life. The personality of the record for me was suited to the title.
0: To take a cue from author Joseph Campbell, Nicole's almost mythological path has resembled a kind of hero's journey, a long, winding, and often treacherous road that eventually leads to that jazz castle on a hill.
1: I mean, I think the idea of the hero's journey is that it is a reflection of, like, the spiritual journey of life, I guess. I think that's why some of those themes are so powerful, and that's why myths are what they are, because it's collective dreams of people, and dreams are, you know, you can argue are collective myths of people. And that's why we like great stories, I think.
0: Her tenacity, her vision, and the guidance of others have helped her along the way.
1: The idea of mentors giving you, you know, almost supernatural gifts for you to aid you in your journey. And that's something we see a lot just in our pursuit as musicians.
0: Let's hear Nicole Glover from Memories, Dreams, Reflections. This is Telling Myself.

0: Jazz Night in America is a production of WBGO Studios and NPR Music. This episode was written and produced by Emily Springer with Sarah Gilletti. Consulting senior producer and editor, Simon Rentner. Mastering by Ron Scalzo. Executive producer, Stephen A. Williams. Saraya Muhammad is the executive producer at NPR Music. I'm Christian McBride.
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Let's keep it dialed here on your public radio station. When we come back in the first hour, we're going to be shining the jazz spotlight on bassist, composer, Buster Williams.

Welcome back to the first hour of Return to the Source. I'm your host, Douglas Turner. I'm going to be shining the jazz spotlight this hour on bassist composer Buster Williams. He was born Charles Williams Jr. on April 17, 1942 in Camden, New Jersey. His father, Charles Williams Sr., was a bassist and was his first teacher and mentor. He went on to study theory and composition at Combs College of Music in Philadelphia, and in 1959 he began working with Philadelphia legend Jimmy Heath. But also, of course, he would go on to work with other greats in Philadelphia, and he in 1962 moved on to work with singer Betty Carter and then Sarah Vaughan, who took him on his first European tour. He was 20 years old when he went on that tour. In 1964, he joined Nancy Wilson. He got married and moved to Los Angeles, and he continued to work with Nancy until he decided to return to New York in October of 1968. And he, during his time, also worked with the Jazz Crusaders. He worked and recorded with Miles Davis. He played with Kenny Dorham. He also did work in recording studios, TV, and movie dates as well. He would return to New York, and he began working with Art Blakey, Herbie Mann, Herbie Hancock, and Mary Lou Williams. In fact, he chose to stay with the Herbie Hancock Sextet, which at that time consisted of Johnny Coles, Garnett Brown, Joe Henderson, and Tootie Heath. Appeared on several recordings with Herbie, including the recording Mwadishi with the Herbie Hancock Sextet, and he go on to begin recording for Muse Records in the late 60s. Well, actually in the mid to late 70s, he began recording for Muse Records as a leader. In fact, we're going to hear some of that music, starting out with something from his 1975 recording on Muse called Pinnacle. It's Buster Williams with his composition called Tayamisha on Return to the Source.

Listening to Return to the Source. We just heard music by our spotlight artist here in the first hour, bassist composer Buster Williams, and we just heard from his 1978 recording on Muse Records called Heartbeat. We heard his composition Shadows. That one featured him with Kenny Barron on piano, along with Billy Hart on the drums, Gail Dixon on violin, Pat Dixon on cello. Started out the set with music from his 1975 recording on Muse called Pinnacle. And we heard his composition, Taya Misha, that featured Earl Turbington on the soprano, Sonny Fortune on flute, Onaje Allen Gums on piano, Billy Hart on the drums, and Guillermo Frankel on percussion. And Buster has also recorded soundtracks for movies, including McKenna's Gold, Spike Lee's Clockers, and more. He's done commercials for Coca-Cola, Old Spice, HBO, and others. He's also appeared on The Tonight Show, in fact, for several times on The Tonight Show, including when it was headlined by Johnny Carson and Jay Leno. Of course, he also, in the 80s, did a tour with Herbie and Tony Williams, which included Wynton Marsalis, and then also... in 1991, he was awarded a National Endowment for the Arts grant to compose and perform a work for quintet, string ensemble, and vocal chorus. Also that year, he received a New York Foundation for the Arts fellowship grant. He's also been a member of several cooperative groups, including the group called Sphere, which was dedicated to the music of Thelonious Monk. He's also been a part of the Timeless All-Stars and the Heads of State. In fact, we're in this set, we're going to hear him with the Heads of State from their 2015 recording. It includes Gary Bartz on saxophone, Larry Willis on piano, Al Foster on drums, and Buster Williams on the bass. It's from the recording called Search for Peace. Here they are with the Benny Carter composition. This one's called Summer Serenade.

You're listening to Return to the Source, and here in the first hour, our spotlight artist is bassist composer Buster Williams. We just heard him as part of the group called Heads of State, which also included Gary Bartz on alto, Larry Willis on piano, and Al Foster on the drums. It's from their 2015 recording on Smoke Sessions Records called Search for Peace, and we heard them on the tune Summer Serenade. And of course, Buster has recorded as a leader for several different labels, including In-N-Out, TCB, High Note, Denon, and others. And in 2018, he began recording for Smoke Sessions Records with his group called Something More. And we're going to hear music from that 2018 recording, Audacity. It's Buster Williams with this composition called Where Giants Dwell.

Music by our spotlight artist, Charles Buster Williams, bassist and composer. In fact, we just heard music from his 2023 recording on Smoke Sessions Records featuring his Something More sextet, and it's called Una Lome. And we heard his composition In the Middle of a Rainbow, featured Gene Baylor on vocals, Bruce Williams on saxophone, Stefan Harris on vibes, George Colligan on piano, and Lenny White on the drums. We started out the set with music from the 2018 recording by Buster Williams and his group Something More on Smoke Sessions Records called Audacity. And we heard his composition Where Giants Dwell with George Colligan on piano and Lenny White on the drums. And in addition to leading his own groups and recordings, Buster Williams also remains a in-demand bassist. In fact, a first-call bassist. And we're going to conclude our spotlight with music that features him from the 2025 recording by pianist Don Clement. It's called Delight, and here they are performing the Buster Williams composition Toku Do on Return to the Source.

That's music by pianist Dawn Clement, featuring our spotlight artist, bassist Buster Williams. It's from her 2025 recording on Origin Records called Delight, and we heard them performing the Buster Williams composition Toku Do with Matt Wilson on the drums. 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I'm your host, Douglas Turner, and in hour number two, going to be shining the jazz spotlight on the late pianist Hal Galper. So be sure and keep your dial there for that. Return to the Source is brought to you by the African American Public Radio Consortium, NPR Distribution, and the Public Radio Satellite System. Taking us into the second hour, it's music from the latest recording by composer and arranger Dave Slownaker and his big band from his recording on Origin Records called Shifty Paradigms. Here he is with this composition, Third and Four.

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back to the second hour of Return to the Source. I'm your host, Douglas Turner. Here in the second hour, we're going to be shining the jazz spotlight on the late pianist, composer, arranger, educator, and writer, Hal Galper. He was born on April 18, 1938 in Salem, Massachusetts. He began studying classical piano as a boy, but became interested in jazz while attending the Berklee College of Music from 1955 through 1958. He was influenced by local Boston musicians like Jackie Bayard, Alan Dawson, and Sam Rivers, and he later became the house pianist at several clubs around Boston and also worked in Herb Pomeroy's band. He would later work with people like Chet Baker, Stan Getz, Joe Williams, Anita O'Day, and Chris Connors, and he replaced George Duke in Cannonball Adderley's quintet between 1973 and 75. And in the late 70s, he performed around New York and Chicago. He began recording as a leader for Mainstream Records in 1971. In fact, his early recordings reflected the music of that time, jazz fusion. He later would record for Steeplechase and Inja Records. And we're going to begin our spotlight on Hal Galper from a live recording that he did in 1977. It wasn't released until 2021. In fact, he was going through his archives and he found this in his archives, and it's a recording that's called Live at the Berlin Philharmonic, 1977. It's Hal Galper with his composition called Now Hear This.

That's music by our spotlight artist here in the second hour, late pianist, composer Hal Galper. It's from a 1977 recording released in 2021 for the first time. It's called Live at the Berlin Philharmonic, 1977. We heard them performing the Hal Galper composition, Now Hear This, with Randy Brecker on trumpet, Michael Brecker on tenor saxophone, Wayne Dockery on bass, and Bob Moses on the drums. We're going to continue with music from Hal Galper, another recording from the 70s, in fact, from 1979. It's a tune written by him. This one's called Ivory Forest.

Vienna's Hal Galper, our spotlight artist here in the second hour of Return to the Source. That's music from a 1979 recording, originally recorded in 1979, a tune called Ivory Forest, and it was re-released in 2022 called Ivory Forest Redo on Origin Records, and we heard the title track, Ivory Forest, with Hal Galper on piano, John Schofield on guitar, Wayne Dockery on bass, and Adam Nussbaum on drums. And from 1980 through 1990, Galper was a member of Phil Woods' quintet. And after leaving Woods, he began touring and recording with his trio, which included Steve Ellington on drums and Jeff Johnson on bass. In fact, we're going to hear them from a 1994 recording called Live at Vartan Jazz. Here they are with a tune written by Hal Galper called More or Less Four on Return to the Source.

That's our spotlight artist, pianist Al Galbraith, from his 1994 recording Live at Vartan Jazz. We heard him performing his composition More or Less Four with Jeff Johnson on bass and Steve Ellington on the drums. And Galper began recording for Origin Records in 2006, and he was also internationally known as an educator. His theoretical and practical articles appeared in Downbeat and the Jazz Educators Journal. He was also on the faculty of SUNY Purchase College in New York, as well as the New School of Jazz and Contemporary Music. We're going to continue with music by Hal Galper, in fact, from a recording on Origin that was

released in 2022, but recorded in 2008. Once again, he went back into his archives, and the album called Invitation to Openness. It's Hal Galper with his composition called Winter Heart.

It's music by our spotlight artist, pianist, composer, arranger, and educator, Hal Galper. It was recorded in 2008 and released in 2022 on the Origin recording called Invitation to Openness. And we heard Hal Galper on his composition called Winter Heart with Tony Marino on bass and Billy Mintz on the drums. And of course, Galper continued teaching and performing and recording, and he also continued recording for Origin Records and up till 2016. And by 2018, he had stopped touring and began focusing on his archival material. We're going to conclude our spotlight on Hal Galper, who passed away on July 18th, 2025, at the age of 87, with music from the 2016 recording called Cubist. It's the tune Israel. It's Hal Galper on Return to the Source.

That's music from pianist Hal Galper, our spotlight artist here in the second hour of Return to the Source. It's from the 2016 recording released in 2018 on Origin Records called Cubist. And we heard Hal Galper and his quartet performing the tune Israel. That was Jerry Braganzi on tenor saxophone, Jeff Johnson on bass, and John Bishop on the drums. Of course, you're listening to Return to the Source, produced at the studios of WJAB at Alabama A&M University. I'm your host, Douglas Turner. 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Taking us into the final hour, it's new music from pianist Bernie Sininski from his new recording on Cellar Records called Duos. It features him this time with saxophonist Corey Weeds on one called My One and Only Love.

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Welcome to Catch the Flow. I'm your host, Marcus Johnson. And for the next 2 hours, we're going on a lifestyle journey in music where we feature jazz, both straight and smooth, a little Brazilian flow. Man, we've been having some great new kind of fusion things up here. Some Snarky Puppy, some Dami and JB Black, some Tom Misch, some Moses Yuffie. I mean, it is on fire. And then we talk about the artists and why we love them so much. We wrap it up with the lounge set, which is the best in lo-fi, chill hop, and jazz hop that you will find on your radio dial. And then we talk about a little motivational piece. It's the flow expression or the flow quote of the week. Now, how can we do this? We can do it because it's FLO with no W. And that means for the love of is for the love of life, for the love of music, and for the love of making our days flow just a little bit better. Let's get into it, y'all. It's Dami and JB Black with Sniff. You're listening to Catch the Flow, and I'm your host, Marcus Johnson.

Man, that is Lewis Cole with Thinking Live. Before that, Third Force with Big Shot, Tom Misch and Yusuf Diaz with Last 100, and Tommy and JB Beck started off the set and the whole show with Sniff. Well, we're going to get this one or keep it for him with my buddy. He's a cook. He's an amazing father and an amazing piano player. His name is Alex Bunyan. The name of this is Around from the CD. Sole Purpose. You're listening to Catch the Flow. I'm your host, Marcus Johnson, and this is how Alex gets his flow on.

0: It's the second set of Catch the Flow, and I think back to when I was in school, and I used to study to, well, I used to work out to the song when I got this record, and I was hoping to one day sign with Mojazz or get a record label with Mojazz. And this is, I guess, I was my first or second year of law school, and little did I know that within 2 years, I would have a deal on the table from them and Blue Note and Wyndham Hill and N2K. And man, but this guy got me going on this, and this is when I knew that there was a whole nother vibe from the jazz side, and Motown was doing it. This is Wayman Tisdale with Circumstance. You're listening to Catch the Flow, and it's how Wayman has gotten his flow on.
1: Circumstance.

Anomaly with Metropole. Before that, Unwrapped, Pick Up the Phone. And Wayman Tisdale with Circumstance before that. Now, there's a unique relationship between Mojazz and Hidden Beach, who created Unwrapped. A shout out to my man, Charles Whitfield, who was tireless as it relates to working to put Unwrapped and or Hidden Beach together and bringing different people to the table. His brother Fred is the former head of operations. I guess you would call him the president and the vice chair of the board of the Charlotte Hornets. He's a North Carolina lawyer. But the team, Steve McKeever, who ran Hidden Beach and that Charles basically hunted down, was the team that started Mojazz. So if you feel the similarities with what's going on or what was going on with Mike Phillips and Hidden Beach and what was going on with Mojazz and that vibe over there, it was like there's a definite connect. Bruce Walker, Steve McKeever, and the whole Mojazz crew put out some amazing stuff, brought you Norman Brown as well, you know, and yeah, man, that's a little known story that's the team that's behind Jill Scott, also behind the Unwrapped series. So let's keep it flowing. Here's Babel's Gilberto. This is August Day Song. You're listening to Catch the Flow, and I'm your host, Marcus Johnson.

0: Lakeisha Benjamin is rounding out that set with New Mornings. It's Catch the Flow. I'm your host, Marcus Johnson. Before that, Matt Shell and Douglas Lira with Time to Shine. Alicia Keys featuring Jill Scott and Jill Scott. Ha! Moses Euphetrio with Ridge Walk. And Babel Gilberto started off this set with August Day Song. Third set's coming ahead with something from yours truly. I think we're going to jump back to the new stuff, some of my journey. So if you want to hear that, I wouldn't touch that dial. Let's catch the flow. And I'm your host, Marcus Johnson.
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It's the third set of Catch the Flow, and you know how we start this one off. It's something from yours truly. And I was thinking about doing Burgundy, and I'm thinking about even dropping that Marcus Johnson Raheem tune, Raheem Devon. I'm just going to leave it there. But no, I'm not going to do that yet. I'm going to go back and play Journey, which has been getting millions of spins a week across the globe. I'm having so much fun with this, you all. This is from my new CD, Journey, J-O-U-R-N-I. And this is a shout out to you and helping me in this journey. I'm Marcus Johnson, and this is how I get my flow on.

Norman Brown right there, speaking of somebody that was doing it. We talked about him before. I think his Warner days, he was on Mojize, and for a long time they were killing it, man. They brought a whole new vibe to what I call, you know, unsmooth jazz. Some people, like people outside of the industry, they love smooth jazz in the title. Some of us in it, I'm gonna leave politics alone. Let me hit Marcus on the hand. Stop it, Marcus. But there's some politics, and if you thought there was politics and politics, there's some politics in the music industry too. I think we all know that. But yeah, man, they did some great stuff. And that's Norman Brown with Just Chillin'. Moonchild before that, I'll Make It Easy. Jonathan Barber with Vision Ahead, Radar. Before that, Robert Glasper featuring her and Michelle and Digio Cello with Better Than I Imagined. And we started off with yours truly and my tune, Journey. Gonna keep it flowing right now. Here's a little snarky puppy featuring Susanna Baca and Charlie Hunter. This is Molino Moreno. You're listening to Catch the Flow. And I'm your host, Marcus Johnson.

Arturo Sandoval into Thursday, and then she stopped. Whitney Houston featuring Roy Ayers with Love Will Save the Day. Snarky Puppy featuring Susanna Baca and Charlie Hunter with Molina Moreno. And that is actually the last tune that was on this set. Norman Brown was before that. I was just looking at my set list, and I love that song that we played from him this week. Thank you, Eric. Just chilling. Well, you know what comes up next. It's the fourth set. The best of lo-fi, chill hop, and jazz hop on your radio. It's right here. It's Catch the Flow. And I'm your host, Marcus Johnson.

the fourth set of Catch the Flow, the place where you get the best in lo-fi, chill hop, and jazz hop, man. We get it in. Chill out. It is the vibe. And we started with our man who brought it to me, Pete Rock. This is called The Boss because he is. And this is from Pete's Instrumentals. It's Catch the Flow. I'm your host, Marcus Johnson. And it's the Lounge Set.

Enjoy with Natsu. And then before that, Blazo, Lucifer Jour, Pete Rock started off the set with The Boss. It's Catch the Flow. I'm your host, Marcus Johnson. We're going to keep it right on flowing. This is Ed Wizard and Disco Double D with Disco Thang. 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I'm your host, Marcus Johnson, and it's the Lounge Set.

aventura.

0: That's Platinum Pied Pipers, Roy Ayers, and Waheed with Funk in the Hole. Before that, Stan Forby with I'm Walking, Bad Bad Not Good with Camel, Nightmares on Wax with Morse, and yours truly, my man, Matt Shell, Masa Takumi, Alexa Ray, and Eric Fredrickson with X Ethereal from Flow Chill Volume 3, and Ed Wizard and Disco Double D started off the set with Disco Thang. That's going to wrap our show, man, and it's exciting. We're almost to 500 shows. I'm excited about that. I'm going to keep it going, and the comments that you all have been leaving are amazing, and I appreciate that. You hit me at facebook.com/catchthefootradio. Some of you all are hitting me at MarcusJohnson360 on Facebook. I really don't mind where you hit me. You can hit me wherever, especially if it's like, yo, look, you're giving us compliments on how we're programming the show and the vibe. People are calling up trying to get a set list. You played that song. And some of the stuff is not Shazamable, so you have to get to us, so we're accessible. Eric does a great job of responding to that. 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And we end the show with our flow expression and our flow quote of the week. And I got this from one of my buddies who is a former Verizon executive. He was the president of his region and decided to get into films. He's been doing great work out of Richmond, Virginia, and always inspirational. And this is a little quote that's plain and simple, but it caught my attention when I saw it, and it's like this. Don't look back. You're not going that way. Period. I'm going to say that again. Don't look back because you're not going that way. Right? That's whatever. If there was a relationship and you decided that you needed to go this way, don't look back. When you look back, you take your eyes off the prize. It's biblical in nature. You know, for all of my folk in the Bible Belt, you know, and the idea that when you take your eye off of that, you drown, right? You sink. But when you stay focused on where you're going, you will get there. If you keep moving in that direction, if you're disciplined, if you do the things you need to do each and every day, man, oh, man, you will get there. But when you go back to things like Greek mythology and you think of vanity and Medusa and things like that, I mean, and then when you turn your head around, the next thing is you're either turned to stone or you have run into something, right? You ever done that before on accident by yourself in the house doing something? Bam! What happened? You weren't looking where you were going. Right. You see your kids do it all the time. Maybe for some of us grandkids, things like that. You see what they do. It's because you're not focused on where you're going. You made a commitment to yourself to go that way. Now, if you decide to turn around for some reason, that's another story. But I'm talking about that lament. Oh, my God, I'm leaving that thing that wasn't working behind. Oh, my God. Pharaoh has given us freedom, but I'm looking back because, you know, this ain't so easy. Oh, my God, I'm in harvest time and this is hard. Can I just go back and get a job? Right. And again, I'm not making fun of anybody. But when you make the decision, when you had that seed put into you to make the decision to move on, get to stepping and keep on stepping, brothers and sisters, that's what this whole thing is about. And if you're listening to this now and you're in traffic, or you're listening to this now and you're at your crib, or you're listening to this now, you're like, man, I know exactly what he's talking about. I'm in a situation right now where I want to go back. I want to go back. Here's the deal. I'll make a deal with you. If you can write down the reasons why you decided to step away into a different direction, leave it for a day or two, go back and read it and still want to go back or look back, you may have something else going on there. And I can deal with that. You may have done some self-realization. Maybe, you know, you acknowledge your part of what you brought to a particular situation is the thing that you needed. Maybe for some other reason, you just need to be back in that situation. And maybe you were running instead of moving in a deliberate direction that way. You know, a lot of us get busy. Oh, I'm busy, busy, busy, busy, busy. Like it's a badge of honor, right? I'm so busy. Yeah, what are you running from, man? Or lady? You know what I mean? What are you running from? That's a real thing. I'm so busy. I have my schedule so packed because if I have to slow down, I have to deal with, oh my God, who is that in the mirror? I got to deal with me? Okay, so that's cool. So if you can write that stuff down, I'm just giving you thoughts, y'all. If you can write it down on a piece of paper, leave it for a couple of days and come back and say, I need to look back. I can't argue with that, right? We're all human. I'm not going to argue with that. I'm going to help you get back. I'm going to help you set a plan. But don't just look back, turn around. Get the whole plane, the whole vessel pointed in the proper direction so that you're not in between. Because if you're looking back and going forward, you're going to crash. And if you turn around and go back and you start looking at where you thought you might want to go, you're going to crash. And if you feel like you're feeling that way, go get some help, man. It goes back to the quote that we had last week and the whole idea. Did you know it was okay to be like, I don't know enough to have an opinion on this matter. Hey, I'm feeling a certain way and I need some help. Imagine that. You taking care of you and acknowledging that you may need to go rap to somebody. Call a brother up. I'll talk to you. You know what I'm saying? There are many people out there to help you. But the main thing is know where you're going and know why you're going. And know why you left. Because when you look back in either direction while you're going in the other direction, you're going to run into something. And that's what we don't want. Once you headed exactly where you want to be and where you're going to be based on your plan. And when you do that, you will begin to live your flow and be flowing, y'all. I am back out on the road. If you want to find out information about where I'm going to be, you can do so at MarcusJohnson360 or on social media at MarcusJohnson360. Oh, I said that all backwards. 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On the website. Yes, I'm human too. I am. But you know I love you, right? Oh, I snuck into that one. I love you. I love you. I love you. I love you. And always do your flow. This is Catch the Flow. I'm your host, Marcus Johnson. And on behalf of myself and my producer here, Eric Fredrickson, we'll catch you next time. Peace.
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replay in case you missed it. Got the rerun of Marlena Shaw live from the performance studio on the soundtrack to Your Soul. Mellow Moments, oh, a nice twist and celebration. It's the instrumentals.

She turns 70 years old pretty soon. Gladys Knight from the album Another Journey. You take a look at the album cover. I mentioned this a few editions ago. It looks pretty much like Anita Baker's Rapture album of 1986. Jump online and take a listen. Or take a look. Take a listen to this. Live music from Archie Shepp, the Attica Blues. Let's go.

0: This is Natalia Johnson. Come on, Steve Edwards, pour me another drink. Oh, yeah.
1: Heartbreak. My pleasure, Natalia. You can have a drink on me. It's a soundtrack deal, so if you were here last time, we did an hour of Sal Soul Fever. Didn't get a chance to play this, so it's happening now. Leroy Burgess, Heartbreaker.

Hope I didn't have you fooled. Cover of the great classic from Hall & Oates, Blue Eyed Soul style. That's the Tavares doing their thing. Cooling down with Jose James.

0: one of the best albums of 2013, which reminds me to give you a heads up, working on the next few editions to celebrate the best of the Soundtrack to Your Soul for the 2013 series. 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

from her seventh album, The Truth, current single from Legacy. Have you seen the video yet? It's pretty cool. I Blame You, Not Me. UK soundtrack to your soul for The Godfather, Omar. Another great album for 2013. I'm sure we'll be hearing that in the Best Of series. Cut's called Simply. And if you missed us at the top of the show, we are celebrating the rerun of Marlene Shaw. She was in the performance studio

a native of Phoenix, Arizona. Excuse me. Yeah, it is Phoenix. If you caught the recent TV special Unsung, C.C. Peniston, the album Thought You Knew. Back with some classic Donald Byrd. Please don't go away.

0: What's up? We're Destiny's Child. And it's time to pay some bills.
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classic Donald Byrd, 1973, featured the Blackbirds at the time. Type on track of that album on Blue Note Records. Harvey Mason also shared drums, Joe sampled piano. Oh yeah, nice lineup. Getting closer to the mellow moment instrumental style.

0: Dr. Buzzard's original Savannah band, Kid Creole and the Coconuts in the UK. As we get closer to Mellow Moments, the instrumentals, it's going to be nice. No vocals.
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Dexter Wenzel, A New Beginning on the soundtrack to Your Soul. One more now, and then Mellow Moments goes instrumental. EWF, Even If You Wonder.

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Mellow Moments with a little doo-doo, not a full vocal. The instrumentals continues with People's Choice. We're also lining you up for Gabor Szabo Breezing, the original version that was written by Bobby Womack. Up front, listen from Diane Reeves. She covers Marvin Gaye's classic from 76, I Want You. Another essential piece of radio listening on its way. Then we'll do some live Gil Scott-Heron. All coming.

for everybody that thought George Benson did it first. Bobby Womack wrote it. 1973 cut from Gabor Szabo, guitarist. From the album High Contrast, Breezing. Diane Reeves, she'll be with us with a new album, 2014, in February. Look out for it. It's called A Beautiful Life, and she does a great rendition of Marvin Gaye's classic, I Want You. Here it is.

0: Nice, nice, nice. New music from Diane Reed, Upfront Listen. The album's called Beautiful Life. All-star lineup including Gregory Porter on vocals, Layla Hathaway, Robert Glasper. Reed's longtime cousin, the late George Duke, produced by Terry Lynn Carrington. Also features bassist Esperanza Spalding and Richard Bonner.
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0: And more of the classic stuff. My good friend, Al Jarreau, is breaking away.

0: Oh, we are jamming. Cameo, Love You Anyway, Al Jarreau, Breaking Away before that. Still to happen, new song from Michael Jackson should be out in 2014. America's Horseman No Name, MJ, on its way. Marlena Shaw live in the performance studio. Were you here last time? Yeah, it was phenomenal.
1: Hi, this is Marlena Shaw on the live side.
2: 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I have to tell you that so many years ago, I understood my Christian faith. I didn't exactly have a relationship with my Lord, but after all these years, I now have a relationship, and I keep on trusting in His word. What you say?

Romantic said, good things don't come easy. We're at Congo Place with the Headhunter soundtrack to your soul. Closing stages, getting closer to Michael Jackson. No Name is the cut. It's a rendition of America's Horse with No Name. Remember that? It's one of my favorites, too. Let's do the Supremes with Mary Wilson on the Sweet Dream Machine.

0: Among the boxes of yet-to-be-released songs recorded by the late, great Michael Jackson, a modified remake of the group America's 70s hit, A Horse With No Name. Michael calls it A Place With No Name. Stand by, folks.
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What do you think? If you're a fan of the 70s classic, you'll love this. Amazing what stuff they've got in the can still, right? Michael Jackson, A Place With No Name. Upfront listen on the soundtrack to your soul. And it's yet to be released. Okay, better do this and say it's been another Rotations USA production, which is dedicated to Nelson Mandela. Oh, yes. Our roll call will happen at your place, because I said so. But I'll be there as well. We'll kick off the best of the 2013 series.

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Going back to 2017's Memories Are Now with Jessica Hoop and The Lost Sky. Welcome into Folk Alley. I'm Matt Riley. Hope it's going well. And this hour, I've got Case Lang and Veers, Hayes Carl, Andrew Bird, and right now, Iron and Wine. Going back to the Weed Garden EP and Talking to Fog.

I when enough couldn't possibly be enough. Everything's changing now, times are strange, you know.

You know that one. It's Cat Stevens. Josh Ritter in there. Big Harp. It's a husband and wife duo. And Iron and Wine, starting us off. Talking to Fog from the Weed Garden EP from 2018. And I hope you're well. My name is Matt Riley. Thank you so much for being in Folk Alley. If you're a regular visitor to Folk Alley, consider becoming a member if you are not already. 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

John Renborn says he's the future of folk music. It's John Smith with Lowlands of Holland. Aren't they all lowlands? And Samantha Crane here on Folk Alley, and this is Jamestown Revival, just some good old Texas boys, Jonathan Clay and Zach Chance, from the San Isabel record, This Too Shall Pass.

0: Bro, people be like, what's your influence on guitar? I'm like, Marty Schwartz?
1: Yeah, it's crazy.
0: Why do you play like that? I'm like, Marty Schwartz?
2: 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That's Cassius Culpepper and Abraham Alexander recorded live at Kayamo on the podcast Basic Folk, available now at Folk Alley. 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

Andrew Bird, Three White Horses, going back to 2012's Hands of Glory. Elin Jewell, Case Lang and Veers, Jamestown Revival, starting us off. This Too Shall Pass from the San Isabel record. Here on Folk Alley, and let's take it to a guy who grew up around Houston, then kicked around the Texas coast for a while, lived in Austin, moved up to upstate New York. His name is Hayes Carl, and this is What It Is.

No one thought she was right for you, but no one dare utter that out loud. 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We watched you try to make her happy, as the days and weeks and months and years rolled by. Then one morning you woke to find that she had left. Now you cry and you cry and you cry. 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

wouldn't waste one more precious moment on someone your friends are so sick of. 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And where was the love? 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

from John Prine's 1973 album Sweet Revenge, Please Don't Bury Me. Welcome into Folk Alley. I'm Matt Riley. Hope it is going well. I've got new music this hour from the Montvales, Steep Canyon Rangers, Shaky Graves, and right now Caroline Spence and Robbie Hecht are back with a new single. It's called Swing Low.

The Evie Layden Band out of California with Polly Put the Kettle On and Lonesome John right there. Guy Clark with El Coyote. Ben Harper and Caroline Spence and Robbie Hecht with something new. Came out back in March. It's called Swing Low. It's about being there for someone through all their ups and downs. Here on Folk Alley, just like you are. You're here with us for all our ups and downs. It's all ups, really. I mean, you know, we're cranking along here thanks to member support. And if you miss any of these titles that I throw your way, you can always get them at the playlist section on our website at folkalley.com. So thank you. All right. You like Don Williams? Good, because I'm about to play some. And this comes from a new collection that's coming out at the end of May called Epilogue, The Cellar Tapes. And it's a collection of previously unheard tracks from country music's gentle giant and sideburn master, Don Williams. And this is a Rodney Crowell tune called Leaving Louisiana in the Broad Daylight.

They're a Cincinnati-based folk duo called the Montvales, and Path of Totality is the record, and Hellbent on Colorado right there. Ruthie Foster out of Austin, and Don Williams from Epilogue, the Cellar Tapes, previously unheard tracks, and that comes out May 29th, and he's taking on Rodney Crowell's Leaving Louisiana in the Broad Daylight. Good stuff right there, but what else you expect from Folk Alley? Bringing you the best folk roots in Americana music. I'm your host, Matt Riley. And we got more new stuff from a band you love, Steep Canyon Rangers. Next act comes out May 22nd, and this one is Rumble Strips.

0: Friday for Fresh Cuts, Folk Alley's new music hour. We've got new music from Dervish, Aaron Ray, and Chris Matthews.
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Sailor's Trade, courtesy of Ellis Kennedy right there. Shaky Graves, something new. Fondness, Etc. comes out May 15th. And I Once Was an Ocean. Alejandro Rose Garcia, his real name, based in Austin, Texas. Born and raised in Austin, Texas. Mavis Staples and Steep Canyon Rangers with something new at the top called Rumble Strips. And that one comes out May 22nd. The album Next Act. Here on Folk Alley, Tammy Nielsen is back with a new one. It's called Are You Sure?

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I'm looking for blue eyes. Shelby Lynn and Allison Moore. They are sisters. And that comes from their record, Not Dark Yet, which was produced by Teddy Thompson. And welcome into Folk Alley. I'm Matt Riley. Hope it's going well. Dead Horses in a little bit. Just a band name. I'm not actually killing horses. Jade Bird, Our Native Daughters, Amanda Shires, and right now, Ben Howard from the 2018 record, Noonday Dream. There's your man.

from her 10th album, Servant of Love, Patty Griffin, and There Isn't One Way. We also heard from Dead Horses, Bonnie Prince Billionaire, and at the top, Ben Howard with There's Your Man, 2018 record Noonday Dream. And you're in Folk Alley. Thank you for being here. We have a playlist section if you miss any of these titles, just a reminder. So if you hear something you like and you're like, what was that? You can always go check out the playlist section. And while you're there, you might find something else fun to explore. You just never know. It's content rich, this website is, folkalley.com. And from the UK, these days, living around Austin, it's Jade Bird, I Get No Joy.

I knew I could fly from our native daughters, which is Rhiannon Giddens, Amethyst Kia, Layla McCallan, Allison Russell, taking old material, breathing new life into it, and even some of the oldest material that they mined for still resonates today. So if you want to learn more, you can take a deep dive on our native daughters. It's pretty great stuff. We also heard from Amy Helm, Levon's daughter, and Jade Bird, I Get No Joy, starting our set off here on Folk Alley. And these are the Brother Brothers. They're brothers, and they're twins, Adam and David Moss, and they're based in Brooklyn. Some People I Know is the record, and Red and Gold, the tune.

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We have a celebration of Pete Seeger for what would have been his 107th birthday. He was born May 3rd, 1919. We'll hear some of the best covers, songs he made famous, and of course, the man himself. 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

Roller Coasters from Amy Mann. Heather Maloney. We also had Amanda Shires in there. And at the top, the Brother Brothers, Red and Gold. Twin brothers Adam and David Moss out of Brooklyn. And you're in Folk Alley. Thanks for being here. And let's move along to David Huckfeldt. He's the leader of the band The Pines. And his debut solo record, Stranger Angels. And let's hear King Whirl.

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It's a Pete Seeger tune called Walking Down Death Row, as done by Steve Earle from the If I Had a Song collection. Welcome into Folk Alley. I'm Matt Riley. Peter Mulvey and a few. I'm also going to be playing Joy Williams, Blackie and the Rodeo Kings, Rose Cousins, caught live for Folk Alley, Josh Ritter, and right now the Shootouts. They're from Akron, Ohio. Their debut record, Quick Draw, and If I Could.

0: feel like I'm painting the factory.
1: Right, here we go. Ready? One, two.
2: She jumps up, running up the stairs. She jumps up.

From the soundtrack to American Folk, that is Joe Purdy and Amber Rubarth, Someone Singing With Me. Alison DeGroot and Tatiana Hargraves in there. We had Peter Mulvey and the Shootouts, If I Could, starting our set off. And just a reminder, we've got tons of information at the playlist section of folkalley.com. So if you miss any of these titles or you want some more information, you can always do that. And perhaps that will lead you down other rabbit holes, because they're not working anyway. Let's just be honest. So if you want to check that out, just click on the playlist section at folkalley.com while we listen right now to Ancha Duvakot with the tune Dandelion.

Canada's Blackie and the Rodeo Kings with Raul Malo helping out on Highwire, produced by Colin Linden, the record Kings and Kings. Joy Williams used to be half the Civil Wars. We heard Canary from the solo record Front Porch, and Antje Duvekot starting us off, Dandelion, that record Big Dream Boulevard. Here on Folk Alley, and we love our live sessions, you know, and this comes from Rose Cousins, and this was recorded in 2012 at the Folk Alliance International Conference in Memphis, recorded by our good folks here. And if you want to see more, hear more, we got a YouTube channel. But let's hear The Shell.

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From the Jason Isbell-produced record, Fever Breaks, Josh Ritter, All Some Kind of Dream. Leftover Salmon in there, Drew Holcomb and the Neighbors, and Rose Cousins caught live in 2012. We heard The Shell, and she's helped out by Annabelle Schwasteck and Oh Susanna, singing harmonies on that one. Great exclusive things we have at FolkAlley.com. And let's continue on now with Buddy and Julie Miller from their record Breakdown on 20th Avenue South, which came out in 2019. And I'm gonna make you love me.

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I'll Say I'm Sorry Now from Sean Colvin, the record Whole New You. And you are in Folk Alley. Thank you. Thank you. Thank you for being here. I'm Matt Riley. On a tivel in just a little bit. I've got the War and Treaty, Nathaniel Rateliff and the Night Sweats, Ellis Paul, and right now Lindsay Lou. No flat bellies here, just Lindsay Lou from the 2018 record Southland. Roll with me.

2016 record Weighted Mind, Sierra Hull was stranded, and that made a bunch of noise for her, and got nominated for a 2016 IBMA, that's International Bluegrass Music Association's award for Album of the Year, and she got signed a Rounder at age 13, so a prodigy, Sierra Hull is. And a tivel in there, Caroline Spence, Lindsay Liu, starting us off, Roll With Me. Thanks for rolling with us here at Folk Alley. If you roll with us often and haven't yet become a member, well, how about becoming a member? Because when you do, you keep this service moving forward. Keep it strong. Keep it here. So if we didn't have members, we wouldn't be able to do any of this stuff. So if you'd like to become one, it can be $5 a month, $15 a month, $50 a month, $5 million a month. Whatever fits your budget is what I'm trying to say. And you'll get a nice thank you gift in the process. So check it all out at folkalley.com. While we listen to Mark Arelli, Volunteers.

Over here, it's a victory just to make it through another day. And me, I'm long past making any sense of the blood I spill. But it's hard to believe this is all part of any God's will.

That's a song about how do you know that you're going in the right direction when you haven't been there before? Jake Emerding is giving us the musical question, Keep the River on Your Right. It's the name of the tune from Walking on the World. The War and Treaty in there, and Mark Arelli starting us off, Volunteers, here on Folk Alley, and this comes from Anna and Elizabeth. They're out promoting their record in 2018, The Invisible Comes to Us. And so they stopped by Beehive Productions in Saranac Lake, New York, and recorded with Jeff Ayler. He, the man that makes everything sound so good. And so let's hear Anna and Elizabeth, Mother in the Graveyard.

0: bro, people be like, what's your influence on guitar? I'm like, Marty Schwartz?
1: Yeah, dude.
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0: Why do you play like that? I'm like, Marty Schwartz.
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From the storyteller's suitcase, Ellis Paul with Slingshot. Red Horse with John Gorga, Don't Mind Me. Nathaniel Rateliff and the Night Sweats, and Anna and Elizabeth caught live for Folk Alley, Mother in the Graveyard. You can check out our website and our YouTube channel for videos from this session and a whole lot more. 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YouTube channel is also handy. And let's continue on now with Che Apalache. This is a fusion of Latin and American roots music, which they call Latin Grass. And this record is produced by Bela Fleck called Rearrange My Heart. And this is The Wall. Come.

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Going back to 2017's Memories Are Now with Jessica Hoop and The Lost Sky. Welcome into Folk Alley. I'm Matt Riley. Hope it's going well. And this hour, I've got Case Lang and Veers, Hayes Carl, Andrew Bird, and right now, Iron and Wine. Going back to the Weed Garden EP and Talking to Fog.

been happy lately, thinking about the good things to come. And I believe it could be something good has begun.

You know that one. It's Cat Stevens. Josh Ritter in there. Big Harp. It's a husband and wife duo. And Iron and Wine, starting us off. Talking to Fog from the Weed Garden EP from 2018. And I hope you're well. My name is Matt Riley. Thank you so much for being in Folk Alley. If you're a regular visitor to Folk Alley, consider becoming a member if you are not already. If you are already a member, thank you so much for joining us and keeping the service strong. 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And you'll get a nice thank you gift to boot. So check it out there at folkalley.com.

John Renborn says he's the future of folk music. It's John Smith with Lowlands of Holland. Aren't they all lowlands? And Samantha Crane here on Folk Alley, and this is Jamestown Revival, just some good old Texas boys, Jonathan Clay and Zach Chance, from the San Isabel record, This Too Shall Pass.

0: People be like, what's your influence on guitar? I'm like, Marty Schwartz.
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0: 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I'm like, Marty Schwartz.
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Andrew Bird, Three White Horses, going back to 2012's Hands of Glory. Elin Jewell, Case Lang and Veers, Jamestown Revival, starting us off. This Too Shall Pass from the San Isabel record. Here on Folk Alley, and let's take it to a guy who grew up around Houston, then kicked around the Texas coast for a while, lived in Austin, moved up to upstate New York. His name is Hayes Carl, and this is What It Is.

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from John Prine's 1973 album Sweet Revenge, Please Don't Bury Me. Welcome into Folk Alley. I'm Matt Riley. Hope it is going well. I've got new music this hour from the Montvales, Steep Canyon Rangers, Shaky Graves, and right now Caroline Spence and Robbie Hecht are back with a new single. It's called Swing Low.

The Evie Layden Band out of California with Polly Put the Kettle On and Lonesome John right there. Guy Clark with El Coyote. Ben Harper and Caroline Spence and Robbie Hecht with something new. Came out back in March. It's called Swing Low. It's about being there for someone through all their ups and downs. Here on Folk Alley, just like you are. You're here with us for all our ups and downs. It's all ups, really. I mean, you know, we're cranking along here thanks to member support. And if you miss any of these titles that I throw your way, you can always get them at the playlist section on our website at folkalley.com. So thank you. All right. You like Don Williams? Good, because I'm about to play some. And this comes from a new collection that's coming out at the end of May called Epilogue, The Cellar Tapes. And it's a collection of previously unheard tracks from country music's gentle giant and sideburn master, Don Williams. And this is a Rodney Crowell tune called Leaving Louisiana in the Broad Daylight.

They're a Cincinnati-based folk duo called the Montvales, and Path of Totality is the record, and Hellbent on Colorado right there. Ruthie Foster out of Austin, and Don Williams from Epilogue, the Cellar Tapes, previously unheard tracks, and that comes out May 29th, and he's taking on Rodney Crowell's Leaving Louisiana in the Broad Daylight. Good stuff right there, but what else you expect from Folk Alley? Bringing you the best folk roots in Americana music. I'm your host, Matt Riley. And we got more new stuff from a band you love, Steep Canyon Rangers. Next act comes out May 22nd, and this one is Rumble Strips.

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Sailor's Trade, courtesy of Ellis Kennedy right there. Shaky Graves, something new. Fondness, etc. comes out May 15th. And I Once Was an Ocean. Alejandro Rose Garcia, his real name, based in Austin, Texas. Born and raised in Austin, Texas. Mavis Staples and Steep Canyon Rangers with something new at the top called Rumble Strips. And that one comes out May 22nd. The album Next Act. Here on Folk Alley, Tammy Nielsen is back with a new one. It's called Are You Sure?

0: Your folk and roots destination. This is Folk Alley.
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2: This is statewide news from Alaska Public Media. I'm Ava White. New survey results show Alaskans' confidence in the economy is at nearly the lowest point since the survey began 16 years ago. Pollster Ivan Moore of Alaska Survey Research has been asking Alaskans four times a year how they'd rate the economy of their community and the state as a whole. Moore says Alaskans are decidedly pessimistic about their economic conditions.
3: We're at a lower point than we were at any point during the COVID years. 2020, 2021, 2022, we are lower than that, which is extraordinary, really, when you think about it.
2: Typically, Moore says Alaskans feel better about the economy when oil prices are high, but they're high now, and he says it doesn't seem to be boosting morale. Moore launched the Alaska Confidence Index in 2010 with an economic consulting firm as a sponsor. He's kept it going as part of an online survey of 750 Alaskans that he conducts quarterly. In Anchorage, there have been concerns for decades around residents allowing local bears to get into trash cans or bird feeders. But as Alaska Public Media's Wesley Early reports, it was a series of eagle encounters that led city officials to recently add fines for feeding wildlife in the city.
4: There's a part of Chansnu Muldoon Park in East Anchorage that locals can let their dogs roam off leash, and even a separate park just for smaller dogs. But in February, Brad Muir was hearing reports about other animals making appearances.
5: A handful of incidences where the eagles had swooped down into the small dog park side, kind of swooping in after people's pets in the dog park.
4: Muir is the natural resources manager for Anchorage's Parks and Recreation Department. Muir says he hasn't heard any reports of eagles at the park since March, but the safety risk posed by people feeding Anchorage's wildlife led the assembly to pass an ordinance in April prohibiting it, adding new fines for those who do. While the eagle encounters are what led to the ordinance and the new fines, the risk of feeding wildlife extends to other animals, like moose, says Corey Stantorf. He's the Anchorage area biologist for the State Department of Fish and Game.
6: Moose get extremely aggressive when they've been fed by humans and handouts, and they start associating humans with handouts, and that next person that doesn't have a handout, the moose gets very aggressive with them and can stomp them and pretty severely injure them.
4: Even if you don't mean to feed an animal, leaving food out or unattended or not securing trash cans can invite bears, which Stantorf says are even more food motivated.
6: That keeps them coming back into neighborhoods.
4: The fines start at $100 and go as high as $500 if you negligently feed a wild animal. If you intentionally feed a wild animal, the fines start at $250 and still cap at $500. Reporting in Anchorage, I'm Wesley Early.
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9: 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Under skies presently last reported as 42, we are headed for a high of 50 degrees and showers and a bit of precip in terms of fog-related drizzle. Tomorrow, 55, and the showers and possible partly cloudy in the afternoon on Tuesday. Wednesday, well, more of the same, 51, 50 on Thursday as well, and the showers continue. And one thing that hopefully continues also in 60 seconds is Monday morning cross currents.

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This is Monday Morning Cross Currents, a production of Nearshore Radio, and me, who is presently reported as John Sievertson. The Pullman strike in 1894 began today, the 11th of May, and was a nationwide railroad strike, as I said, beginning in Chicago, involving nearly a quarter of a million workers and led to a national intervention by the federal government, violence, and the establishment of Labor Day. The Pullman strike of 1894, a bit of locomotion in terms of railroad songs for today, and yeah, not your everyday child's railroad songs on Monday Morning Cross Currents. As we say, not your children's railroad songs. We begin with one of the greats, Big Bill Brunzee.

bound for glory. Don't ride nothing but the righteous and the holy. This train, bound for glory. This train don't carry no gamblers.

I believe a rich plunderer like Pullman is a greater felon than a poor thief, and it has become no small part of the duty of this organization to strip the mask of hypocrisy from the pretended philanthropist and show him to the world as an oppressor of labor. You are striking to avert slavery and degradation. Eugene V. Debs, President of ARU, speech of May 16, 1894.

19 minutes after the hour on KRNN Juneau on the anniversary of the Pullman workers' strike of 1894 on this date, the 11th of May, with this train, John Bassamona, Paul Butterfield Blues Band, Bob Dylan beginning the set with Big Bill Brunzi, the stellar nature of the train song artistry continues with none other than Mr. B.B. King, who wants you to hold the train.

Under the leadership of President Eugene V. Debs, the union won some early victories and ranks swelled to 150,000 members. Pullman workers, who had formed a grievance committee to negotiate with the company, were getting nowhere. And, though ARU leadership advised against it, a strike broke out at the Pullman factories on May 11, 1894. The timing was unfortunate, since the company could afford to withstand a work stoppage financially by relying on existing leases.

One more train to ride with a driving those railroad spikes with with Mike Zito on FM 102.7, 103.1 KRNN Juneau on this commemoration of the very difficult days for workers, but the beginning of the growth of those labor unions, the Pullman strike of 1894 on this date, along with Mike Zito, the Mojo Band, James Cotton, and initiating the set, B.B. King. It wouldn't be a

So the ARU decided to take a truly injurious action against the Pullman Company on a national scale, a boycott of the handling of Pullman cars by all ARU workers. Because Pullman cars were in such wide use, the boycott crippled rail traffic nationwide. Workers across the country had also seen wage reductions and had cause to take action. The size and scope of the ARU was threatening to railroads.

on FM 102.7, 103.1, KRNN Juno, where it occurs to me that we've, earlier in the show, actually already gone for a trip on the Louisiana train with the Mojo Blues Band, but nonetheless a great song, Corey Bell's Blues Band. Sammy Kershaw opening up the set with none other than Muddy Waters on this commemoration of this date back in 1894 of the Pullman workers' strike in Chicago, though it was a labor organization that gave rise to national organizations. The hits of this genre got to include one of our favorites and his son. We're talking about Doc and Merle Watson, who have a chance to hop on a train with Casey Jones in a big eight-wheeler on KRNN Juno.

In response, the General Managers Association, an industry group representing 24 railroads with terminals in Chicago, organized measures against the boycott. Those who walked off the job were replaced with strikebreakers, and the association tried to sway public opinion against the boycott through methods such as encouraging railroad managers to hitch Pullman cars to mail cars to disrupt delivery. It was through disruption of the United States mail that the federal government was given an opening for intervention into the boycott and strike.

KRNN Juno. It's about 3 or 4 minutes after the hour of nine. A little different kind of a train song. It wasn't a locomotion train, but a gravy train with the Blind Slide Blues Band. The Rockets, Tashay Slim, and starting the set with Doc and Merle Watson on this commemoration of the train-related Pullman workers' strike on this date way back in 1894, though it galvanized labor unions. A song that reportedly was one of John Belushi's favorite blues songs, and indeed it opened up the famous Blues Brothers movie, and of course was also sung by the Blues Brothers. But for my money, Getting on the Katy is best done by one of the guys who is credited with authoring it. We're talking about Taj Mahal trying to chase down a train.

0: Nothing.
1: The government was uncomfortable with the labor actions in general, part of a growing apprehension about the laboring classes by those in the propertied class during a period of economic hardship. An injunction against the boycott was secured on the grounds of the violent nature of the strike and the threat to interstate commerce, citing the Sherman Antitrust Law of 1890, which ironically had been adopted to combat monopoly by big business. Going over the head of Illinois Governor John Peter Altgeld, thousands of U.S. Marshals and U.S. Army troops were deployed in what seemed an outsized response to the disturbance.

with his appeals to the train conductor to ever imagine how many blues songs have to do with trying to chase down a woman with a train or leaving on a train to find a woman or a woman who takes a train to leave you. That might be a subliminal message. Train conductor Kevin Russell, Pat Reddy, Snooky Pryor, one of the great names in blues, Taj Mahal commenced the set on this KRNN Juno, FM 102.7, 103.1 anniversary of the Pullman strike of 1894. It's about 20 minutes after the hour. A guy who might not be known for acoustic blues, but definitely knows his way around a guitar, and indeed does an amazing job with a song that he also did in electric blues. But here, the acoustic version of Hearin' a Train with none other than Jimi Hendrix on FM 102.7, KRNN Juneau.

The boycott dissolved in mid-July, and the ARU was defeated. For refusal to obey the injunction, Debs and others in the ARU were indicted for contempt. In late July, President Grover Cleveland appointed a commission to investigate the strike and boycott.

It's about 19 minutes until the hour of 10 o'clock on KRNN, FM 102.7, 103.1, as we commemorate the Pullman strike, Pullman workers' strike of 1894. None other than, you know, a song originally composed, I believe, by Steve Goodman, made popular by Arlo Guthrie, but for my money, Willie Nelson and his band do a stand-up job with City of New Orleans. Joe Bossamona, the band, and opening up the set with Jimi Hendrix. Stay tuned at the top of the hour, a bit of a short news break, after which Phil Paramore comes in, and Phil's show is always great. One might say, as the Creedence Clearwater Revival says, he's always got something special.

The impacts of the Pullman strike were national in scope. As a massive and truly national strike, it demonstrated the power of national labor and forced consideration about labor action and corporate paternalism. Legally, the injunction against the strike affirmed a broad power of the federal government to ensure the free flow of interstate commerce, essentially making national strikes illegal.

Leaving this morning, going to catch that 2-2 train. Say my babe leaving this morning, going to catch that 2-2 train. Lord, when she got on board, she almost out of my brain.

Karen and Juno, it's time for yet another song about a woman who probably had cause leaving a guy who then sings about the train in his despair. That being various interprets. Leftover Salmon, and first up on the set, Creedence Clearwater Revival, which concludes our commemoration of the Pullman strike on this date, May 11th, 1894. Here on KRNN Juno, FM 102.7 and 103.1, we do have one last tune, which is one of our favorites, and you got to do this for all of us in this era. But before we get there, from the Jeff Brown Studio, broadcasting live on KRNN Juno, this has been Monday Morning Cross Currents, a production of Near Shore Radio, and yours truly, that being John Sievertson, as often and always is the case, wishing you some happiness and thanking you for listening.

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0: Sure, we all get the blues, but there are so many shades of blue. 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
3: You're listening to Statewide News from Alaska Public Media. I'm Ava White. Like many high schools around the country, Sitka's Mount Edgecombe High School throws a prom for its students shortly before graduation. But the state-run boarding school has a unique program to help out students from villages across Alaska, the Prom Prince and Princess Program. Alaska Airlines employees, known as Glam Fairies, fly to town to help the teens get ready for their big night. KCAW's Hope McKinney reports.
4: Okay. I thought you were making a brown. I'm like, oh my gosh.
5: It's about this. 5 hours before prom starts, and I walk into a cloud of hairspray as the sounds of girls chatting, hair dryers buzzing, and music playing fill the common room of the girls' dorm. For the past 14 or so years, volunteers with the Prom Prince and Princess program have helped Mount Edgecombe students get glammed up for prom. They do hair, nails, and makeup, provide jewelry, shoes, corsages, and boutonnieres, and even do alterations on the many donated suits and dresses.
6: So I'm really happy to be here because I love doing hair and makeup. And for the listeners, I have a full face of makeup and a tiara on, even though I'm not going to prom. I thought it'd be fun. And I'm curling hair right now. I was doing some makeup, and I was also playing music, so very important job.
5: Lisa Lynch is one of the many glam fairies helping in the crowded room. Her mom, also doing hair nearby, is an Alaska Airlines employee, and she decided to tag along. She remembers her own prom, getting ready at home in Anchorage with her mom, cousins, and friends nearby.
6: And that was really important to me because I enjoy that part of hanging out with my friends the most, is doing each other's hair and makeup. And of course, you know, my mom helping and like making dinner and everything for us. So I'm happy to be able to do this for other kids whose families can't be here to help them like that.
7: I wanted shimmer and I wanted glitter, and that's exactly what they gave me.
5: Alonza Topcock just finished her turn in the makeup chair. She's a senior from Teller, Alaska. She says her prom look is inspired by the 2001 Mariah Carey cult classic, Glitter.
7: You can show them like inspo pics and they'll do their best to recreate it. And with my hair, they do a lot of styling and creating, which I love. And I'm planning on getting my hair curled and maybe a half up, half down. And then they're also going to help me with some body glitter.
5: She says it means a lot that people volunteer their time and to donate clothes and makeup and jewelry when she and her friends don't have their family members nearby to help out.
7: Like, I would have had my mom do my hair like she's been for every other dance, and I know she would have loved to be here to do it, but these ladies are so amazing, and they're taking so much time to try and help all of us.
5: The Mount Edgecombe High School prom is open to all classes. Angelina John is a freshman from Quigilingok. She says she's excited for her first prom before she heads home for the summer.
8: Getting ready and putting on a dress is like, it feels like a birthday party, but like, it's not your birthday.
5: But John isn't the only one excited and maybe slightly nervous to get glammed up for prom.
9: Is it intimidating to walk into a room full of so many girls getting glammed up?
10: Yeah, just like, I feel like everyone's like watching me, looking at me weirdly.
5: Freshman Andrew Adams from Mentasta Lake is hovering at the entrance to the common room with his friends Calvin and Kaysen. They're hoping to get their eyebrows trimmed and maybe some haircuts before they suit up for the dance. Despite some nerves, Adams and his friends eventually ask one of the volunteers to help them get ready. Circling back around with them afterwards, refreshed and ready to head out, they seem like they're going to be just fine.
9: Are you feeling ready and handsome for tonight?
10: Of course, yeah.
11: Always.
5: Reporting in Sitka, I'm Hope McKenney.
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12: Good morning. This is Phil Paramore. All right. Thanks for tuning in to Soundings this morning. It's a beautiful day here in Juneau, Alaska. I hope you're having a great day wherever you happen to be. You know, I appreciate you being here, spending some time with me on Monday morning, listen to some jazz and some blues and some protest music this morning, just because personally kind of disappointed, discouraged, and disgusted with the current affairs that face us here in the good old United States. But anyhow, that, you know, stuff's been like this has been going on for a long time, and musicians are sometimes the first and maybe the best at vocalizing that that attitude of disdain toward death, destruction, and mayhem. Seems unfortunate to me that we seem to have unlimited resources for death and destruction, but somehow can't afford affordable health care, child care, to pay people living wages, and to tax the uber wealthy. Anyhow, we're going to start here with John Lennon this morning, and we will proceed from there. Hard to say where the musical muse will take us today, but we'll have a good time getting wherever we're going. 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
13: Two, one, two, three, four.

vote for me and I'll set you free. Rap on, brother, rap on. Well, the only person talking about love and brother is the preacher. And it seems nobody's interested in learning but the teacher.

And during the few moments that we have left, we want to talk right down to earth in a language that everybody here can easily understand.

Ooh, Vernon Reid and the Boys, Living Color. That was a 2023 remix version of a song called Cult of Personality that originally appeared on a record called Vivid. Prior to that, we heard John Lennon with a tune called Give Peace a Chance. We heard the song War by Edwin Starr from a Motown record release called Involved. We also heard Golden Earring do a tune called Twilight Zone from a record called The Continuing Story of Radar Love, released on Red Bullet. All right, yeah, some very cult-like going on in American politics recently. I just hope for peace, love, and understanding, and the manifestation of the characteristics that we can all generally agree upon as being favorable to humankind and humanity in general. Last tune we heard was Ball of Confusion by The Temptations from Psychedelic Soul on Motown Records. I hope you're having a good day.

0: Yeah. That's what we don't want to hear anymore, right?
1: No bullets.
2: Yeah, that's what we don't want to hear any more of, right? Jimi Hendrix and the Band of Gypsies live at Fillmore East from 1970 with obvious references to the Vietnam War and rioting in the street and the suppression of free speech in various cities around the United States at the time. I guess some things don't change much. Here we are 56 years later, and that seems as applicable today as it was then. All right. Onward we march.

0: Well, alrighty then.
1: Oh, you already sound more chipper.
0: It just got a little brighter in here. I must say, I didn't wear my sunglasses because of the overcast skies, but I could probably use them right now.
1: That was a mistake.
0: And you know, the radiance that shines beside me is almost overwhelming.
1: And if you people think that this is what I hear when we're not in the studio, think again.
0: Come on now.
1: I'm telling you, when I was driving in, I was listening to you, and you sounded so sad. And there were these long, long pauses between every couple of words. And I'm like, oh, man, that poor guy needs to pick me up.
0: That's because my brain takes time to crank out the words.
1: You're like, and so it seems. It's still that way.
0: That last tune was Toby Keith. Courtesy of the Red, White, and Blue, The Angry American is the subtitle of that song. That's from Toby Keith's 35 Biggest Hits record on Show Dog Nashville Records.
1: So you've been doing a little bit of pushback.
0: A little bit.
1: Uh-huh.
0: A little bit. We heard also Lee Greenwood, the Battle Hymn of the Republic from the American Patriot record. We heard Ohio by Crosby, Stills, Nash & Young. We started out the day with Give Peace a Chance by John Lennon, and I went back on YouTube and looked at a little bit of the one that caught my attention the most was Yoko Ono and John Lennon when they appeared with Chuck Berry. And
1: I didn't remember that.
0: I didn't really remember it either, but somebody commented that unfortunately somebody gave Yoko Ono a microphone, and it was excruciating. You should have seen the look on Chuck Berry's face when
1: she
0: started.
1: Because she was performing?
0: Well, ostensibly they referred to it as singing, but it honestly sounded like a cat was getting worked over
1: a cat in a bag.
0: Was in a bad situation. It was, and Chuck Berry's face was priceless. It was it was worth the watch.
1: Well,
0: just
1: I
0: that
1: know
0: in and of itself for
1: it
0: sure.
1: It just came to me why you're kind of in this mood today or for the first hour of the show. And that's because there is someone else who has been politically vocal, who's a very, very big, well-known performer, someone that is often referred to just simply as the boss.
0: The boss.
1: And you, Paramore, are going to be going to see the boss this Saturday in Madison Square Garden.
0: Yes, indeed.
1: And so you got the boss on the brain.
0: Boss on the brain. That's a good way to put it.
1: Paramore had a birthday, and that was his gift. And he is flying out of here. And hopefully you'll have a lot to report the following. Well, you won't be back Monday.
0: Yeah.
1: Who will be filling in? John?
0: Ricky D?
1: Ricky D's
0: going to fill in for me on Monday the 18th.
1: All right. Yeah. So then the following week you can tell everybody what we missed.
0: Yeah. I was just talking to somebody about the book Born to Run by Bruce Springsteen and how entertaining it was. It's hilarious. I listened to it on audio and he narrates the book.
1: Right. I'd heard that.
0: Honestly, I don't think I've enjoyed a book as much as I enjoyed that one in years. If you're interested and you have a chance, I think it's worth a listen for sure.
1: Hey, you know, since I've been here and there's been nothing but yammering in the studio, we have passed the 11 o'clock hour and missed what you can now go back and share.
0: A station identification.
1: Yes, that.
0: All right. Well, you know, it's Monday, May 11th, 2026. It's 11:04 a.m. I'm in the Jeff Brown studio here in beautiful downtown Juneau, Alaska with the lovely Lisa and Louie the Wonder Dog.
1: Yep.
0: It's my pleasure to be here. I thank you for joining us today. We're broadcasting here at 102.7 and 103.1 on the FM and streaming live on the internet at krnn.org. Mine is a position of gratitude. The attitude of gratitude has been bestowed upon me by my dear friend and mentor, Mr. Jerry Krause, who told me for years that the development of such an attitude was one of the best things that you can do in life. And if you can relay and bestow that upon anybody in the younger generation, it's a worthy goal. So there you have it. I think for the next hour, we'll
1: let's
0: shift gears and we'll turn to something more upbeat and positive and optimistic. But the queue is almost empty. I got one.
1: What do you have going in?
0: I got 10 years after I'd love to change the world.
1: Oh, yeah. Okay. Well, that's a nice segue. Right? Okay. And then so let me at the catalog.
0: Oh, right. Okay.
1: I got a few ideas.
0: And we'll
1: all right,
0: also
1: let's get
0: probably
1: started.
0: Update you on the weather as well.

Well, I'm a bit doggone. Look who's here. If it ain't my old friend Cactus Joe. Well, Joe, you're just in time to hear that beautiful old song all the cowboys out here have been raving about so much, My Blue Velvet Band. So if you'll just pass me that old cigar box over there by the bench, I'll try and sing it for you. Thanks.

0: That brief musical interlude brought to you by Hank Snow
1: was not selected by me.
0: From the essential.
1: This is Hank how this Snow. Is how it was. What's that? How did that get on?
0: That was called the Blue Velvet Band. Not okay. necessarily optimistic and upbeat.
1: Yeah, and not necessarily what we were planning on sharing, but. We're going to, as a bridge to what we were intending to throw up there, let's let people know a little bit about the forecast for today in Juneau and vicinity. There are showers likely. It is cloudy and highs will be near 50. We will have southeast winds around 5 miles per hour and chance of precip is 70%. Tonight, a 40% chance of showers. Patchy fog after 1 a.m. Otherwise, it'll be cloudy with a low around 41. Tomorrow's Tuesday, and we should see sprinkles before 10 a.m. Areas of fog before 10 a.m. as well. Otherwise, we'll be mostly cloudy tomorrow, but highs will reach near 55. Wednesday, we'll see rain with 51 degrees. Thursday, rain with highs near 50. And Friday, a chance of showers after 10 a.m., highs near 51. So, creeping up a little bit there.
0: 55 degrees, starting to sound Woo-hoo! Like it's springtime in
1: Get out the sunblock.
0: Alaska.
1: I'm telling you. It's...
0: Well, I hope it doesn't shower too much. I got too busy working on the skip this morning, and then I left all my tools out and
1: I noticed
0: zipped
1: that.
0: Off to the radio show here, so... Hopefully they won't be submerged when I get home.
1: Because you never left anything out while you were working on a project before. That would be new.
0: Account for that possibility, I suppose. Yeah. Yeah.
1: That Paramore MO.
0: Well, I was interrupted in my my quest by a request.
1: Oh, you mean when I said, can you come over here? I need something muscly done.
0: I need you to lift something up. That's
1: exactly.
0: That's usually my contribution to the landscaping project.
1: All right. Okay, so back to the music.
0: Move it over here.
1: Now we know where we're going.
0: All right.
1: We see the direction we're headed. Let's get on it.
0: We have an inner vision, you might say. And it involves Stevie Wonder taking us to the higher ground.
1: Yes. Yes, Phil. Nice.

Lord, let it rain. Take away the glare of the empty shape.

0: Man,
1: that crept up on us.
0: Ran out of time all of a sudden. Holy mackerel. Well,
1: freak out.
0: That was La Freak by Chic. And that's about all we have time for today. Stay tuned for Pru de Mayo. Thank you so much for joining us today.
1: Take care.
0: Until next time, peace.
2: Hello, everybody. Welcome to the Putumayo World Music Hour, a musical journey around the globe. I'm Rosalie Howarth.
3: And I'm Dan Storper. Today, we're going to explore the musical journey of one of America's most highly respected recording artists, Paul Simon. His body of work spans 40 years, and he's had dozens of hit songs. Along the way, he's collaborated with musicians from South Africa, South America, the Caribbean, and Louisiana.
2: I recently had the great honor of talking with Paul backstage at the Greek Theater in Berkeley. I told him my first exposure to world music had been the Andean flutes in the Simon and Garfunkel song, El Condor Pasa.
4: Well, I heard those Andean flutes several years earlier than that, before Simon and Garfunkel was a big hit. I was playing by myself. I was living in England and I was singing mostly around the United Kingdom, but then I began to get offers to play outside, and I was offered a job at a theater in Paris. Los Incas was on the bill, and they played El Condor Pasa, and which I was just transfixed by this. Every night I'd watch it, you know, and then at the end of the run, they gave me their album. I fell in love with the album, and I had it for several years. So somewhere during the making of Bridge Over Troubled Water, I thought, that's such a great, so beautiful, the sound of it, and the melody is so beautiful. Of course, it's like probably 300-400 years old. I wrote the song over that melody. That's the first time that I did that. And I guess you would say that that's world music, although the term didn't exist to my knowledge then. So that probably was the first foray into collaborating with musicians from another culture.

0: Los Incas, with a distinctive quena, an ancient Andean Indian flute, the zampoña, or panpipes, and the charango, a stringed instrument that's usually made with an armadillo shell. Los Incas were the band that first aroused Paul Simon's interest in world music. I asked Paul how he'd gotten interested in African music, and he told me about an unmarked cassette tape that fell into his hands. His search for more music like it led him to the manager of Johnny Clegg's South African group, Jaluka.
1: And he said, well, do you know a lot about South African music? And I said, no, I don't. And he said, would you like me to send you, a bunch of albums? And I said, yeah, I would love it. And he did. He sent me, five or ten albums, of different kinds of South African music. I mean, there was township jive stuff, and there was Shangaan music, and there was Sotho music, and then I asked him if it was possible to record with any of those bands. But when I got there, Joseph Shabalala came to the studio to meet me, and he brought me, a box of their tapes, and I used to listen to them every night and fall asleep with it. I'd have it on in my earphones, and I'd be just listening to it and just fall asleep with Black Mambazo. So I, became a huge fan of Black Mambazo and wanted to record with them, but I was intimidated to ask. I thought they were so great that they wouldn't possibly want to, record with me.
2: Oh,

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0: City M.
1: That was Ladysmith Black Mambazo with Noma Themba from their Long Walk to Freedom album. We spoke with Paul Simon recently, and he talked about working with several South African musicians to create what would become some of the biggest hits on his Graceland album.
2: Those guys were, they were like country people. They came down from, I don't know where, but out in the bush, you know, and they came in with everybody, the whole family, and, you know, kids running around the studio, and nursing mothers, and, you know, it was a very big family celebration in the studio. And those were the elements that I took from South Africa. My trip there lasted perhaps 10 days. Afterwards, I contacted Ladysmith Black Mambazo and asked if they would like to sing, you know, with me on this album. And they said, to my delight, they said yes, they would. So I made a demo of a song, Homeless. He wrote that song, and I sort of made a demo and sang all the parts in it, like an imitation of Ladysmith Black Mambazo style. They learned it and came in, and we recorded it in Abbey Road in London. And we came to New York and recorded You Can Call Me Al. And then we were all set to release the record and go on Saturday Night Live. And the record company decided to postpone the release till the fall. But we were already set to, you know, to do Saturday Night Live, and everybody was in town. So I said, well, look, everybody's here. Ladysmith Black Mambazo and the whole band and everybody. Let's go into the studio and write another song. And so we did, and the song that we did was Diamonds on the Soles of Her Shoes.

0: Paul Simon and the South African musicians who contributed to the recording of Graceland. We'll hear more of our conversation with Paul Simon and learn about the Brazilian musicians he worked with on The Rhythm of the Saints when we come back.
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0: 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I'm Dan Storper.
1: And I'm Rosalie Howarth. I sat backstage with Paul when he toured behind his Surprise album and asked him how he became interested in Brazilian music for his album, The Rhythm of the Saints.
4: That connection came because of two people. One was Eddie Palmieri, who I met in a club in New York. And he was going on about how much he liked Graceland. And he said, you know, look, you know, you're going to have to do another African album. You can't just make one album and then say, okay, now I'm walking away. He said, now you did the South African, and that's about voices and things like that, but you have to go to West Africa to understand about the drums. And eventually, you're going to have to go to Cuba. So I thought that was an idea that immediately appealed to me. But then I got a call from Milton Nascimento, the great singer from Brazil, who asked me if I would do a duet with him. And we were pleased with the collaboration. And afterwards, we were in the parking lot of the studio, and I said, if I come to Brazil, would you help me with finding, you know, musicians? Particularly, I'm looking for drummers. You know? And he said, yeah, of course. That's how I began tracing the African diaspora of drumming through Brazil instead of immediately going to the Caribbean.

0: That was Spirit of the Voices from the Rhythm of the Saints. Paul spoke recently about his work with West African guitarists and drummers from Brazil.
1: Ray Peary, he came from Mali originally, and the guitar music from Mali is just incredible, you know. And so he brought with him a whole vocabulary of musical styles and a complete understanding of, you know, what was going on. And Bagidi Kumalo, who's with me now, he was in this Sutu group that was called Tawe Matseha, which meant the Lion of Matseha, I think. But anyway, the song that became Boy in the Bubble, that Sutu kind of music. You know, it's a very heavy, medium groove thing, which I like. I probably like Sutu music the best. But anyway, the idea of the West African style of guitar with drumming from, South American drumming that came originally from West Africa seemed to me to be a kind of a logical connection to reinvestigate.

0: place in Salvador in the state of Bahia in Brazil.
1: And you know, Dan, Paul is the quintessential New Yorker. In his green room before the show, next to the carved wooden African animals on the coffee table, was a half-finished crossword puzzle from the New York Times, which he fully intended to finish before going on stage.
0: I've always respected the fact that he's never been afraid to be adventurous and collaborate with a wide variety of musicians. On the Graceland album, he worked with Louisiana's Rockin' Doopsie and the Zydeco Twisters. The song is called That Was Your Mother.

0: Paul Simon with Zydeco musician Rockin' Doopsy, one of the eclectic group of musicians on Paul's Graceland CD.
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0: Paul's music, dating back to the Simon and Garfunkel days, has been an inspiration to singer-songwriters all around the world. And many international artists have covered some of their favorites.
1: Here's Greek musician Basilis Kazoulis with the Simon and Garfunkel hit, The Boxer.

0: Emer Kenny from Ireland with a Simon and Garfunkel song from the Parsley Sage, Rosemary and Thyme album.
1: That's an adaptation of an ancient English folk song that first captured Paul's imagination during his stay in England as a young man.
0: Ever the innovator, Paul's 2006 release, Surprise, features sonic landscapes by legendary producer and guitarist Brian Eno.
1: I asked him how they went about working together.
2: The way we worked was the album was made over the course of about 2 years. And he worked with me on four different occasions, each one being 5 days. So there were four different periods of 5 days that we did over the course of the 2 years. But in the interim, I mean, I was still always working on one aspect or another. And quite often he'd be, you know, really surprised to find out how the song turned out.
1: And why did he call the album Surprise?
2: I chose it from the bridge of the second song, Everything About It Is a Love Song, which I guess is my favorite little section of the whole album.
3: Make a wish and close your eyes. Surprise, surprise.
2: What I thought about that was that life unspools and we're always surprised. And yet, it's fairly predictable. There's not too many events that are going to occur that you couldn't predict. But when they happen, you know, you're surprised.
1: One of the most popular songs on the album was actually released earlier on the soundtrack to the children's animated film The Wild Thornberrys. I asked Paul how his own daughter, Lulu, inspired the song.
2: Just as, you know, someone's face I imagined when I was writing it, because it's somebody who I love, you know, so deeply, it made it easier to say very simple and open thoughts about love.

bite. But you don't need to waste your time worrying about the marketplace.

0: Paul Simon with backing vocals by his teenage son, Adrian, on Father and Daughter.
1: He's very proud of his son, who he says got musical genes from both Paul himself and his wife, singer-songwriter Edie Brickell.
2: He's an exceptionally good writer. He's been writing since he's six, but the stuff that he writes now is incredibly powerful. He writes, he plays piano, he plays guitar, he plays a little bit of drums, he sings, he can sing harmony. He's one of those people he got the full DNA from Edie and from me. He's totally music. You know, there's no instrument that he can't pick up and, you know, play, you know, and has total belief in his ability to, you know, to play or understand music, and, you know, has no problem in saying to me, you should have played the, you should have done it like that or something.
1: Nice to know that Paul Simon's teenage son talks back to him, too.
0: Well, Paul Simon is one of the world's most influential musicians and a very thoughtful man as well. His own work is brilliant, but he's not afraid to learn from the musicians of other cultures.
1: He truly is a world citizen and an ambassador of world music. I'm Rosalie Howarth, and along with my co-host Dan Storper, we'd like to thank our producers, Shane Sharkey, Edward Stewart, and Caroline Dix, and most especially you for joining us on the journey. See you next time for the Putumayo World Music Hour. Till then, travel safe.
0: And so long.

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0: Violinist James Ennis is captivated by the beginning of the violin concerto by Jean Sibelius, but he's hesitant to ascribe his own particular meaning to it.
1: There's, to me, a certain emotional landscape of that opening that, I mean, people, since it was written, have tried to find ways of describing it that ultimately, I think, say more about the person making the description than they say about the music itself. We're all sort of dancing around what that music makes us feel.
0: From APM, American Public Media, this is Performance Today. I'm Valerie Kaler. James Ennis and the Minnesota Orchestra played the Sibelius Violin Concerto this hour on PT. James Ennis recorded that Sibelius Concerto with the Bergen Philharmonic a couple years ago. In fact, the entire album featured music by Sibelius for violin and orchestra. Here's a sample, the Humoresque No. 3 from a set Sibelius published as his Opus 87. Edward Gardner conducts the Bergen Philharmonic Orchestra with violinist James Ennis out in front.

Jean Sibelius was a violinist himself, seriously considered a career as a professional, even auditioned for the Vienna Philharmonic, but he did not make the cut. He turned his attentions to writing music. That was his humoresque number 3 with James Ennis and the Bergen Philharmonic. More from Ennis and Sibelius ahead this hour.

from APM American Public Media. This is Performance Today, taking you to concerts around the world. I'm Valerie Kaler. Ach, was ist doch unser Leben? Ah, what indeed is our life? Well, according to the band Kansas, all we are is dust in the wind. Simon and Garfunkel sang about a time of innocence and being left with only a photograph to preserve a memory. And Joni Mitchell said, we are captive on a carousel of time. We can't return. We can only look behind from where we came and go round and round and round in a circle game. Each generation watches the next take its place with all the joy and sorrow that endless cycle brings. That phrase I started with, ach, was ist doch unser Leben, comes from a hymn by 17th century Lutheran pastor Martin Schaller. It starts with, ah, what is our life, and continues with more existential questions. What is our time? What is our piety? What good is money? What good is status and position? The answer to all his questions, more or less, all of that is nothing. An illusion. And even if it does exist, it'll be gone soon anyway, because death. I bet he was fun at parties. Johann Sebastian Bach used a couple hymns by Martin Schaller in his own compositions, but he works his Bachian magic, taking what is somber and ineluctable and infusing it with light and sublime beauty. The chorale prelude we're about to hear gives voice to both the serious and the sublime. Here, cellist Clive Greensmith and pianist Anna Petrova with Ach, was ist doch unser Leben? Ah, what is this life? By J.S. Bach.

0: Ah, what is this life? A chorale prelude by J.S. Bach, originally written for solo organ early in the 18th century. About two centuries later, Zoltán Kodály created a set of transcriptions of three Bach preludes for cello and piano. We heard the first of that set, played by cellist Clive Greensmith and pianist Anna Petrova, from a concert in Geneva, New York, part of the Geneva Music Festival. In a moment, riffing on Franz Liszt. 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
0: When pianist Hazel Scott was a teenager performing in clubs, she combined her formal classical training with her unrivaled jazz chops. Scott would begin by playing a famous piano piece and then quickly veer off into a virtuosic jazzy improvisation. She called it Swingin' the Classics. Scott's improvisations were different every single night, of course. But she made one recording of a handful of improvisations in the 1940s. That album captivated pianist Michelle Kahn, who really wanted to share the pieces with audiences everywhere. Michelle Kahn received permission from Scott's son to have transcriptions made of the improvisations. So, this is Michelle Kahn's take on Hazel Scott's improvisation on the Hungarian Rhapsody No. 2 by Franz Liszt. Simply put, here's pianist Michelle Kahn having a whole lot of fun in the PT studio.

0: Michelle Kahn at the piano in our big room, the Maude Moon Weyerhaeuser Music Studio, playing an improvisation on Franz Liszt's Hungarian Rhapsody No. 2 by pianist Hazel Scott. Wesley Ducote made that transcription for Michelle Kahn, with permission from Hazel Scott's son. In recent years, Michelle Kahn has been performing several of Hazel Scott's improvisations in concert. She says even though they sound fun, they're incredibly difficult. Trying to match Hazel Scott's skill level on the stride pattern is nearly impossible. Scott's left hand flew through that bass line with ease. Still, Kahn loves the freedom she feels when she plays them.
1: You know, as much as this is not my improv, it's still my interpretation on it. I'm still able to put a little of my own stamp on it, which for me is, again, so fun and so validating. It was so much fun to learn these, so much fun to play them, and there's so much humor in them.
0: Michelle Kahn currently working on an album of Hazel Scott's classical improvisations. Always looking forward to hearing more from Michelle Kahn. In a moment, an unassuming masterpiece. 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
2: You're listening to KTOO's Tlingit Word of the Week. This week's word comes from Keishi Bessie Cooley. And the word this week is hatlik-uch.
3: Hatlik-uch.
2: That means porcupine. And here's a sentence.
3: Hatlik-uch. Kagenach-yag-guch.
2: Porcupines walk down slowly. Let's hear it again.
3: Hatlik-uch.
2: Porcupine. 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
4: Keishi Bessie Cooley is Kokhetan and a child of a Yenyedi man. She is from Daisleen, Teslin, and grew up spending time in Teslin and around Teslin Lake. She earned a master's degree in Indigenous Languages and Linguistics from Simon Fraser University and interviewed many speakers for the Hashagun language series. She is currently translating projects for the Children of the Taku Society.
2: And tune in next week for another Tlingit Word of the Week from KTOO.
0: 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It is inspiring. It's beautiful. It's utterly captivating. Some call it genius. And violinist James Ennis says there's so much more to the violin concerto by Jean Sibelius.
5: Sometimes pieces that are so immediately ingratiating, they sometimes don't get the respect they always deserve for just the quality of how well they're crafted. Sibelius was not just, you know, touched by God with all this inspiration. It's like, no, he was really, really, really good at it too, and worked extremely hard and really meticulously to create something that that doesn't sound like anything else. I mean, it's a piece that is, in basic ways, it's very exciting. The atmosphere that's created at the beginning of the first movement is, I think, once you hear it, you never forget hearing it. That's pretty special.
0: For over a century, people have ascribed meaning to that special opening. Ennis told me that those interpretations often say more about the person doing the interpreting than they do about the actual music and the markings on the page.
5: The violinist's entrance, which is sometimes played like this, you know, lonely whisper in the windswept snowy plains, is not written that way at all. It's a mezzo forte, which is a very unusual dynamic for, I mean, to specify something by definition as being, you know, medium is a risky move. But there's something to it because the violinist is a narrator from the very beginning that is not whispering you and daring you to listen, and also not shouting at you. It is presenting something, and that often, when you think about it in terms of speech, that often is the most compelling way to get people to listen, is you don't make a scene, you don't make a show, you just simply make it available. And the interest of the subject is what brings people in.
0: as the violinist narrates, Ennis says the structure of the first movement feels like a conversation, as if someone is about to divulge something important. They may not know exactly how to say it, or even if they actually want to tell you, but they're going to tell you anyway. Let's go now to a concert in Minneapolis. James Ennis is inviting us in and sharing an important story with the Minnesota Orchestra, the Violin Concerto by Jean Sibelius.

0: from a concert in Minneapolis, Minnesota. That was the Violin Concerto by Jean Sibelius. James Ennis played solo violin, and Thomas Sundergaard led the Minnesota Orchestra during their annual Nordic Soundscapes Festival. When James Ennis was starting out in his career, he got a bit of advice from his first manager, who told him he's not going to please everyone and that he just needed to remain true to himself. The audience would appreciate honesty and commitment more than anything else.
1: He made a funny comment about if 51% of the audience loves it and 49% doesn't, it's a success. And if 49% loves it and 51% doesn't, it's a failure. And you know, I think that there is, in a way, a certain comfort to that, knowing that you just have to take a leap of faith as a performer and say, this is what I'm trying to say to you. I think this is meaningful, and I hope you do too.
0: I'm guessing that James Ennis would have received a 51% or higher approval rating for that concert at Orchestra Hall in Minneapolis. If you want to revisit that warm, engaging performance by James Ennis and the Minnesota Orchestra, swing by the PT page online sometime in the next month. Each daily episode is archived for 30 days after broadcast as on-demand audio. 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

It's almost intuitive, really, when we listen to music, to think that the composer's writing a kind of autobiography. That whatever was the prevailing mood in the composer's life at the time, that must be reflected in the music. Igor Stravinsky wrote this fairly upbeat music during a series of tragic losses. His daughter, his wife, and his mother all died in quick succession. From APM American Public Media, this is Performance Today. I'm Valerie Kaler. But Stravinsky later said, quote, "I did not seek to overcome my grief by expressing it in music. A listener looking for that will come away empty." Coming up, Stravinsky's non-autobiographical Symphony in C. Also this hour, Music for Seven by Maurice Ravel. Right now, here's one of his most delicate pieces for solo piano. Oiseau Triste, Sad Birds, in the hands of pianist Beatrice Rana.

Beatrice Rana played Oiseau Triste, Sad Birds, written by Maurice Ravel in 1904. Just ahead, a piece he wrote the very next year, a commissioned showpiece for harp. From APM, American Public Media, this is Performance Today. I'm Valerie Kaler. Glad to have you along for today's musical adventures and discoveries. This hour's adventures take us through light and darkness and pretty much everything in between. Ahead, we'll hear a relatively sunny symphony written during one of the cloudiest points of the composer's life, and a tribute to a dancer's brief incandescent existence. Right now, it's music from French composer Maurice Ravel. His Introduction and Allegro has been described as sunlit. I'll extend that metaphor and suggest that perhaps it's the kind of sun that pokes its head out after a summer rainstorm. Everything's kind of gray and murky, and then light and warmth pierce the clouds and things seem to almost sparkle. Dappled light through the trees, still dripping with the warm rain of spring. The Caroga Arts Ensemble and Casa Quartet teamed up for this performance at the Cooperstown Summer Music Festival in Cooperstown, New York. Maurice Ravel's Introduction and Allegro.

0: Sunlight sparkling after rain, perhaps? Maurice Ravel's Introduction and Allegro. We heard the Casa Quartet and the Quiroga Arts Ensemble at the Cooperstown Summer Music Festival in Cooperstown, New York. In just a moment, the exotic woman of Mambo. 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
2: Sure, we all get the blues, but there are so many shades of blue. 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And when we're not around, the Friends of the Blues have you covered.
0: We're about to hear music for solo piano written by Gabriela Ortiz, our 2026 PT Classical Woman of the Year. Music called Su Mui Ke. Ortiz named it after one of the first burlesque dancers in Mexico, Su Mui Ke. In the late 1940s, she acted and danced in several Mexican films and was in high demand in local theaters and cabarets. This was during the golden age of Mexican cinema, when dancers were often featured in film, dancing the mambo. Su Mui Ke had a vibrant but very brief life. She died at the age of 22. I find it fitting that this piece is also vibrant but incredibly short, just 4 minutes long. Su Mui Ke, La Exótica del Mambo by Gabriela Ortiz. Noelia Rodiles at the piano in concert in Madrid.

0: Su Mui Kei, La Exotica del Mambo, The Exotic Woman of Mambo, a short piece by Gabriela Ortiz about a 20th century actress and dancer named Su Mui Kei. This is one of several pieces Ortiz has written over the years about mambo dancers. We heard the piece played by pianist Noelia Rodiles in concert at the headquarters of the Fundación Juan March in Madrid, Spain. Gabriela Ortiz, by the way, our 2026 PT Classical Woman of the Year. We'll continue to explore her vast catalog of works and celebrate her contributions to the classical scene all year long. In a moment, you probably think this song is about him, don't you? This is Performance Today from APM.
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0: 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It's always tempting when we listen to music to think the composer is writing a kind of autobiography, that whatever the prevailing mood in that composer's life was at the time, that somehow must be reflected in the music. Igor Stravinsky wrote the music we're about to hear during what he called the unhappiest period of my life. His daughter had died of tuberculosis. 3 months later, his wife died. And 3 months after that, his mother passed away. Plus, Stravinsky himself was terribly sick with tuberculosis. He wrote about what he was going through. Quote, "It is no exaggeration to say that during those weeks I was only able to continue my life by working on this symphony, but I did not seek to overcome my grief by expressing it in music. A listener looking for that will come away empty." So while coping with the loss of three close members of his family, Igor Stravinsky wrote music that he says is just music. It's not about what he was feeling or experiencing at the time. Food for thought while we listen to it, from a concert at the Aspen Music Festival in Aspen, Colorado. Vasily Petrenko conducting the Aspen Festival Orchestra in the Symphony in C Major by Igor Stravinsky.

Igor Stravinsky wrote that music during what he called the unhappiest period of his life. His daughter died of tuberculosis, then his wife died 3 months later. Stravinsky himself got tuberculosis and was quarantined. He went on to full recovery. But 3 months after that, his mother passed away as well. Despite all of that, Stravinsky insisted that the music he wrote while he was going through tremendous personal upheaval was not an expression of his grief. The Symphony in C Major by Stravinsky. We heard it from a concert at the Aspen Music Festival and School in Aspen, Colorado. Conductor Vasily Petrenko led the Aspen Festival Orchestra. It's interesting that Stravinsky said writing that piece helped him survive that difficult time, but that the music itself is just music, not an expression of his sadness. What do you think? And what did you hear in that piece? A heartfelt cry of grief or just interesting, abstract music? We're always glad to hear your thoughts. 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

0: Feminine Fusion has been honored for excellence by the National Endowment for the Arts.
1: From the WCNY studios in Syracuse, New York, this is Feminine Fusion. I'm your host, Diane Jones. Every week, we take a look at women in the classical music world, those who are a part of history and the women who are making history today. These are women who create, perform, and inspire. It always amazes me the variety of colors and emotions a talented pianist can pull from an instrument. Even more remarkable when you realize they're playing on a different piano for nearly every performance, adjusting to the touch, the timbre, the nuance of the instrument. The women on today's episode rise to the challenge admirably, whether playing or composing. Not only did pianist Isada Kanamason perform at the opening concert of this year's BBC Proms, she has also released her fourth solo album, titled Mendelssohn. The release features works by both Felix and Fanny Mendelssohn, and Kanamason says, "I'm fascinated by Fanny Mendelssohn. She lived in such a confined way, yet her music has so much fire and so much passion." Fanny composed in private, prevented from pursuing a career in music by her father. Still, she wrote nearly 500 works. Here is Isada Kanamason with Fanny Mendelssohn's Notturno in G minor.

Pianist Margarita Hohenreiter has played concerts as soloist with conductors including Kirill Petrenko, Claudio Abbado, Lauren Mazel, James Levine, Ricardo Chailly, and more. And with orchestras including the Bavarian Radio Symphony Orchestra, the New York Philharmonic, the Gewandhaus Orchestra in Leipzig, and the Mahler Chamber Orchestra. In 2021, Accentus Music released all 5 Beethoven piano concertos with Hohenreiter as soloist on DVD. The concerts were recorded at 5 different venues with first-class symphony orchestras and conductors, including Fabio Luisi, Martin Hasselbalch, Bruno Weil, and Hohenreiter's former teacher, Leon Flescher. Her newest release, Northern Lights, celebrates the music of Edvard Grieg. So we'll take a listen now to the Peer Gynt Suite No. 1, performed here by Margarita Hohenreiter.

Pianist Margarita Hohenreiter with the Peer Gynt Suite No. 1 of Edvard Grieg. Our next two performances are from men, but there are interesting stories behind these works composed by women. First is a work from Lydia Kakabadze, a variation on a theme by Anton Diabelli. Here's what Lydia tells us. Anton Diabelli wrote a 32-bar waltz which he sent to leading male composers of the Austrian Empire, asking each to write a variation on it. 50 variations by 50 male composers were consequently published by Diabelli. In 2021, German musicologist Claudia Bigos set about asking women composers worldwide to contribute to a project entitled Diabelli Recomposed. The project culminated in the edition of the complete works Diabelli Recomposed, 50 Diabelli Waltz Variations by contemporary women composers from around the world. Kakabadze's variation, composed in August 2021, was included in that edition. We'll take a listen now to the original 32-bar waltz by Anton Diabelli, followed by Lydia Kakabadze's variation, performed here by John Lenihan.

a modern variation on a theme from Anton Diabelli, composed by Lidija Kakabadze. Our second work comes from Croatian composer Sanja Draculic. Emerging from the dramatic disintegration of Yugoslavia, Draculic found herself a representative of the first generation of young composers of the new Croatia, and now has to her credit a catalog of over 100 compositions in almost all genres of contemporary music, from large-scale theatrical works, opera and ballet, symphonies, concertos, oratorios, and other choral works, chamber music for various ensembles, instrumental and vocal compositions, and electronic music. A native of Zagreb, she eventually made her way to the Moscow Conservatoire, where she absorbed not only the traditions of the Russian school of composition, but also new and important elements of world culture with her attendance at seminars of those leading American and European composers who were invited periodically to Moscow: John Appleton, Pierre Boulez, Christian Clausier, George Crumb, and more. She is currently a professor of composition at the Josip Juraj Strossmayer University of Osijek in eastern Croatia, and an active participant in international educational programs for young performers and composers. This work, Drive, was composed in 2006 as a mandatory piece for a competition of the European Piano Teachers Association. It is performed here by Amir Jakovic.

0: Drive from Croatian composer Sanja Draculic, performed by Amir Jakovic.
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0: Next on Feminine Fusion, a new release from Piana Inafalix. The album title, Manuscripts Don't Burn, comes from a famous line in Bulgakov's Master and Margarita, a retelling of Faust in a 20th century setting. The story includes giant vodka-drinking cats and vampiric theater administrators. Falix's bio tells us the Ukrainian-born pianist has established herself as one of the most communicative and poetic artists of her generation. She has made a name for herself through commanding performances of standard piano repertoire, as well as genre-bending interdisciplinary projects and inquisitive work with contemporary composers. Since her debut as a teenager with the Chicago Symphony Orchestra, she has gone on to tour throughout the U.S., Asia, and Europe. Falix has a strong commitment to contemporary music, giving premieres of works composed for and dedicated to her by Timo Andres, Billy Childs, Richard Daniel Poor, and more. In Reimagine Beethoven and Ravel, nine contemporary composers responded to Beethoven Bagatelles and Ravel's Gaspard de la Nuit. 13 Ways of Looking at the Goldberg included a new variation by contemporary composers based on Bach's Goldberg variations. She performed and recorded unknown piano works of the Russian poet Boris Pasternak. She also went on to create a one-woman show which led to the Polonaise Fantaisie, Story of a Pianist, an autobiographical monologue for pianist and actress, recently presented as a solo show in New York Symphony Space. This is a world premiere recording of a work from composer Clarice Assad, commissioned by Andreas Waldberg-Wulfegg for Inafalix, based on poetry by Steve Schrader. This is Godai, the Five Elements for Speaking Pianist. Inafalix performs.

in time. All light settles uncontained on the whole spectrum of an October maple leaf brooding in the great wind. On the face of this deep dry, bone dry.

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When wind moves 10,000 shades, red rising through yellow, in green, blue, indigo, violet, brown,

wraps and smells like an ocean of grass on fire. The accident of its origin, a crossroad. Souls sold, maps lie flat, flattening years, miles to lines of people, places I know that signify where the wind blows. All the news is of things lost. Saved or not, but it's the stories I fear consumed. No rain present in the way an absent god is present in sudden fire. Nothing to slake endless thirst, and I can think of nothing.

We heard Ina Falix performing Godai, the Five Elements for Speaking Pianist, composed by Clarice Assad with poetry by Steve Schrader. Pianist Maria Naroditska was born in Ukraine and graduated from the Tchaikovsky National Music Academy of Ukraine with degrees in piano performance and composition. She has released four albums dedicated to Brahms, Schubert, and Beethoven, but for this release, she turns her eye toward a bold and impassioned, yet inclusive artistic statement, using solo piano works of various historical periods written in the midst of conflict, our own included, to ask listeners to reflect on the ravages of war and safeguard the flickering flame of hope in peace. In addition to works by Szymanowski, Chopin, Liakovich, and Shostakovich, Naroditska includes her own 2023 composition, After. Her program notes tell us, "I wrote this piece shortly before the recording, and for me it is a direct reflection of the war in Ukraine. While I was writing this piece, I was imagining what happens after one gets a call that no one would want to get, or reads the news that no one would like to read. It's the kind of after as in, life got divided into before and after. I believe that for every Ukrainian, there will be no before anymore. The piece is not based on any real folk theme, though the main theme does imitate a lullaby-like folk song." This is Maria Naroditska with her composition, After.

After, composed and performed by Maria Naroditska and included on her recent release, War Poems. Our final work today is from the last in a three-volume set by pianist Sarah Cahill. Cahill has been hailed as a sterling pianist and an intrepid illuminator of the classical avant-garde by the New York Times, and instrumental in bringing to life the music of many of our greatest living composers by Keyboard Magazine. She has commissioned and premiered over 70 compositions for solo piano. She was named a 2018 Champion of New Music by the American Composers Forum. Cahill's project, The Future is Female, features more than 70 compositions by women around the globe, ranging from the 18th century to the present day, including new commissioned works. We'll end today's program with a composition by Regina Harris Baiocchi, a composer, author, and poet who lives in Chicago. When she commissioned this work, Piano Poems, Sarah requested Regina write music inspired by Gwendolyn Brooks and Richard Wright's poetry. We'll end today's program of Keyboard Music with Sarah Cahill performing Piano Poems by Regina Harris Baiocchi.

0: Piano Poems by Regina Harris Baiocchi was commissioned and performed by pianist Sarah Cahill. A fitting way to end today's program of keyboard music by women. I'm Diane Jones. Thank you as always for sharing time with me today, and I hope you can join me again next time as we celebrate women in the classical music world who create, perform, and inspire right here on Feminine Fusion. Feminine Fusion is a production of WCNY-FM in Syracuse, New York. 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
2: That means porcupine. And here's a sentence. Porcupines walk down slowly. Let's hear it again. Porcupine. Gunas Cheesh to Hune Lance Twitchell, Goldbelt Heritage Foundation, and the University of Alaska at Southeast for this.

0: from the Say Magazine Studios in Bradenton, Florida. Welcome to Indigenous in Music. I'm your host, Larry Kay, from the Ho-Chunk Nation. Coming up in 30 minutes, we'll be stepping into something deeply moving and sonically powerful. We welcome back Lisa LaRue, a pioneering force in Indigenous rock, now joined by Juan R. Leon, together as Rematri Nation. They bring us the Red Dress. Today, we're proud to help debut this important release, created with purpose, spirit, and truth. They'll be stepping into our spotlight together. So until then, let's get ready and start spinning you 2 hours of the best of tunes from our Indigenous musicians. 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
0: 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We're going to take off from Kansas with music from Rematri Nation featuring Lisa LaRue.